0: Yorma Kalkinen and Jack Cassidy from the psychedelic rock band Jefferson Airplane, getting back to their folk and blues roots there as Hot Tuna. That was recorded live at the New Orleans House, a venue in Berkeley, California, in September of 1969. And that's how we all found out about that wonderful group, Hot Tuna. We also heard in that set of music Joseph Spence with Down by the Riverside, and some live Bob Dylan to start out the show tonight. We heard Blowing in the Wind live from his Carnegie Hall concert in October of 1963. You could find that recording, though, on the latest Bob Dylan release, the compilation released last year, the latest bootleg series, Volume 18, we're up to now, entitled Through the Open Window. With all kinds of wonderful live tracks and alternate recordings and home recordings, a great collection of early Bob Dylan.
1: 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And this July 4th, Dub Snacks teams up with Carnival of the Arts to bring Dub City Barbecue to One Art Community Center in West Philadelphia, featuring live performances by Andy Frasco, Dale and the Z-Dubs, Chris Carnes, and a variety of local Philly artists. 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
0: This is the Folk Show on XPN. Ian Zolitor here. I have some cool news. So I guess maybe a couple days ago now, Friday, I believe, the Philadelphia Folk Festival released the second round of performers that will be at the festival, Philadelphia Folk Festival, this August. And we are very excited about the additional list of musicians. They already started out strong, I guess, maybe a couple months ago when they made the first announcement. And with the second bunch, it's certainly gearing up to be quite a festival. Go to folkfest.org for information and tickets, and you can see all of the artists that they've announced so far. But just to give you a heads up, some of the new ones are Sam Bush, Adam Ezra Group, Robbie Foulkes, Jerron Paxton, Gabe Lee, House of Hamel, Jamie Harris, The Tisburys, John Francis O'Mara, a couple of Philly bands there at the end. And that's to already go with the artists that have been announced. Left over Salmon, Tom Rush, Mary Gaucher, all kinds of Big Richard. All kinds of fun stuff. So I wanted to play a set of music of some of the bands, some of the groups that will be there this August 14th through the 16th, the Philadelphia Folk Festival. Remember, go to folkfest.org. The last album that Sam Bush released was a tribute to John Hartford titled Radio John, Songs of John Hartford, released back in 2022, I want to say. Yeah, 2022. Put out by Smithsonian Folkways Recordings, as a matter of fact. So we're going to hear something from that album. It's Sam Bush covering John Hartford, I'm Still Here.

That is Philadelphia, Pennsylvania-based folk group House of Hamel with their really interesting rendition, you know, reimagining of sorts of the folk song Silver Dagger. That's from their 2024 album Wildfire. And that rounds out a set of music of all artists that will be performing this summer at the Philadelphia Folk Festival. They made their second round of announcements as far as artists and bands that will be performing at the festival this summer, August 14th through the 16th. And we just heard four of those bands out of the many. You go to folkfest.org, by the way, for the full listing thus far, as well as information and tickets. But we heard House of Hamel, Rose Baldino, and Brian Buchanan, great old folk show friends and folk fest friends. So it'd be great that they're there again. Jerron Paxton, we heard with So Much Weed. That's a song that he put on his Smithsonian Folkways record, Things Done Changed, a couple years ago. It's a song about how there is so much weed these days. And you know what? I believe that he is right. We heard from Robbie Foulkes also, going back a few albums and a few years, to Upland Stories. That album I wanted to play because it was nominated for a Grammy Award. We heard Aunt Peg's New Old Man and Sam Bush covering John Hartford. We heard I'm Still Here, four great artists that will be performing at the Philadelphia Folk Festival this summer, August 14th through the 16th. Go to folkfest.org for the full listing of the announcements and tickets, other information. But this is the folk show on XPN, and I'm Ian Zalator. I came across this Norwegian folk music recently, and I wanted to share it with you all. I scoured the best I can. I'm not necessarily great at finding, you know, some very specific information on the internet, but I was looking for translations because this is Norwegian folk music. I couldn't find any translations. I believe this is an original song, although this band called Rigla, R-I-G-L-A, they are traditional bass Norwegian folk musicians, apparently, and they do incorporate traditional songs and melodies into their playing. But this is a really cool band because you could hear all of the different things coming together, some horns, some strings, voices. So here they are. Yeah, some Norwegian folk music on the folk show, a group called Rigla. They're brand new, and they seem pretty young from the pictures. Again, I was working very hard on translating, didn't get very far. But this is a song they just released entitled Oyamine, I believe it's pronounced. Here's Rigla with Oyamine on the folk show.

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0: I've always loved that recording when those voices kick in after a minute or so of just those droning string sounds. Really hits hard. Such a full, lush sound altogether with that band, the one and only Fairport Convention there from their 1970 album Full House. It's Flowers of the Forest. Richie Havens with Follow, and we heard some Norwegian folk music from a new group called Rigla. We heard a song of theirs called Oya Mine.
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0: 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So thank you, thank you, thank you. This is the Folk Show on XPN. Ian Zalator here until 10 o'clock. I may have heard about it a while ago, but it just kind of crossed my path again, a festival happening July 11th in Easton, Pennsylvania, called the Easton Heritage Day. July 11th is billed as a free full-day festival. Heritage Day showcases local and regional history and the heritage of many groups with reenactment events, recreational activities, and here's the key part here, musical performances. And it is a pretty stacked lineup for kind of like a out-of-the-way festival. I mean, I don't know if I've ever, not to say Easton's out of the way, but I just looked it up from the studio right now. It says an hour and 18-minute drive, so not too bad for the groups that you'd be getting for free. Raylan Baxter, Sun Little, J.D. Clayton, Brittany Ann Tramba, the Deslons. We love those groups. Cassie Velaza, we've been playing her record. I've never even seen her live, so it's a great opportunity to see all these bands live. It's going to be a lot of fun. Go to heritageday.org, or you can find it on the XPN concert calendar because it is a WXPN Welcomes event. WXPN welcomes the Heritage Day, Easton Heritage Day. So go to heritageday.org. I wanted to play some of the artists that will be at that festival. Get you excited as I am to go on July 11th. Here's Cassie Velaza with Small Things from her album From Newman Street.

Try Again. That's the Deslons and three of the bands performing July 11th at the Easton Heritage Day. WXPN presents the Easton Heritage Day 250th celebration of, I guess, the United States of America, featuring all kinds of wonderful artists, including the three we just heard, the Deslons, one of my favorite groups making music right now, for sure, out of New Orleans. Honky Tonk Feel, very soulful, as we just heard. Brittany Ann Tranba, the wonderful folk musician and very talented songwriter from Philadelphia. And Cassie Velaza, we heard as well with her song Small Things. And I've never seen her live, so it'll be great to see all three of them and many more artists at the July 11th Easton Heritage Day Festival. Go to heritageday.org for information. It's a free festival. 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So there's an artist, a folk musician specifically, that I've been featuring recently on the folk show because I just sort of recently came across his wonderful solo recordings. Spencer Cullum is his name. And he's probably more well known as being the guitarist in Miranda Lambert's band, recording and touring band. But he makes great folk music on his own, reminiscent of, you know, psychedelic British folk music from the 60s. Really, you know, weird sounds put together and really, you know, rhythmic and based in traditional songs and everything like that. But then I've been going down the Spencer Cullum rabbit hole, and I just came across this new release. This is another great artist I wouldn't have known about had it not been through his connection. Her name's Minolia, and she has a new single entitled Needle, and it features Spencer Cullum with her. So really cool new folk music from Minolia, the song Needle featuring Spencer Cullum on the Folk Show.

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2: Yeah, this is the folk show on XPN. Ian Zolitor here, a little bit backwards. We would be playing that after I just announced the songs we just heard, typically. Abigail LaPelle in that set of music. The beautiful song there from her latest album, Shadow Child, we heard So Long, featuring Ferris Romero. The Magic Tuber String Band, their album Heavy Water is now released in full. We heard Where the Place Becomes Forgetting, and a new song from folk musician Minolia. We heard Needle featuring Spencer Cullum. Coincidentally, all three of those songs have sounds of nature in them. That last one had some sounds of like ocean waves, and you heard some maybe some crickets on the second track, and outdoor sounds for sure on that first one. And all three of those tracks have been released in the last like 2.5-3 months. So I wonder if that's maybe a trend that we're going to see more of in recordings, incorporating nature sounds into it. And I wonder why that happens. Interesting choices there. But great new folk music, I should say. And this is the folk show on XPN. Ian Zolitor here until 10 o'clock. Mama's Broke, the Halifax, Nova Scotia folk duo, Mama's Broke, have a new single out. We heard their first single, and now there's a second single, and now we have a release date for the full album. It's going to be called Reunion, and it should be released in full August 28th is the release date set. Yeah, August 28th. And so here's the latest single from Mama's Broke. They were just in town playing at Kung Fu Necktie in Fishtown, so it'll probably be a little bit till they're back in town, but we'll be sure to tell you when that is. The song's a little bit heavy, but I guess these are kind of heavy times that we're living in. It's The Nameless on The Folk Show.

0: It's a waste of money. It's what you fall for.
1: That's Bark Point on the Folk Show with Flowers. Sunny War before that, Where the Lost Get Found, and Bonnie Prince Billy from his latest album, We Are Together Again. We heard The Children Are Sick, as well as the latest single from Halifax duo Mama's Broke. Their album, entitled Reunion, is set to be released August 28th. We heard the second single from that forthcoming album, entitled The Nameless. It's the Folk Show on XPN. Ian Zalator here until 10 o'clock with the folk music. There's an interesting album that was just released with vocalist Renee Fleming. She's kind of a classical jazz, you know, vocalist, that kind of thing. Been nominated for many Grammys, wonderful singer and vocalist, and she partnered up with Bella Fleck for this album called The Fiddle and the Drum, where they explore different songs in kind of the American song catalog and folk music. And the title, The Fiddle and the Drum, is a Joni Mitchell song that they cover. And here they are doing a folk song. Here's Renee Fleming with Bella Fleck on a track that features Dolly Parton. It's In the Pines on The Folk Show.

sing the song. Who'll rock the cradle when I'm gone? Who'll rock the cradle when I'm gone? I'll rock the cradle, I'll sing the song. I'll rock the cradle when you're gone. I'll rock the cradle when you're gone.

0: That's Doc Boggs on the Folk Show with Sugar Baby. That recording is from 1927. That's right, 1927. That's 99 years ago. Almost 100 years ago. Can you believe that? To put things in perspective, for example, right now we're about to celebrate the 250th anniversary of the United States. Well, when that recording was made, they had just celebrated the 150th anniversary of the United States the year before. So, I mean, that's an old recording. We also heard from the X-Siemens Institute with Pleasant and Delightful. That's from their live album, Sing at the South Street Seaport. And I'll tell you, I was thinking about that. I have a few sea shanty albums that I really like, but I think that might be my favorite. If you want to get into sea shanties and looking for some great recordings, I think that the New York City-based, of all places, X-Siemens Institute is a great place to start. It's such a warm recordings, wonderful and warm recordings, with such a full chorus of voices to support those songs, which is really what they're meant to do. You know, they're meant to have many, many voices singing in chorus there. So the X-Siemens Institute. And we heard from Renee Fleming, the Grammy Award-winning vocalist, with Bela Fleck and Dolly Parton from the latest album, The Fiddle and the Drum, we heard In the Pines.
1: 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And this July 4th, Dub Snacks teams up with Carnival of the Arts to bring Dub City Barbecue to One Art Community Center in West Philadelphia, featuring live performances by Andy Frasco, Dale and the Z-Dubs, Chris Carnes, and a variety of local Philly artists. 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
0: This is the Folk Show on XPN, and I'm Ian Zalator until 10 o'clock, hanging out with you with the folk music. Coming up after the Folk Show at 10 o'clock is Conversations from the World Cafe with Raina Duris. Tonight, it will be a conversation with Rostam. He's got a new album where he combines Americana sounds with Middle Eastern instruments. He's kind of always been known for experimenting with different traditions of music from around the world and different styles, for sure, making it accessible to different audiences. So that's bound to be a great conversation coming up at 10 o'clock. And then 11 o'clock is Amazon Country with Deborah D'Alessandro. And then Out Sounds with Robert Drake at 11:30. So lots of great stuff still to come here on XPN. 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

I guess his granddaughter maybe goes there or was playing in the pub. They had some sort of, folk jam, folk session going on, and he showed up to support and sang a folk song that he recorded a version of some years ago, but I want to play a version from Clarence Ashley and Doc Watson. It is Handsome Molly on the Folk Show.

0: Yeah, ending with a couple instrumentals there. That was Dick Dale, of course, the king of the surf guitar, with a song called Let's Go Trippin'. We heard from the Vassar Clemens Band with Jessica, the instrumental version of the Allman Brothers, and Clarence Ashley with Doc Watts and Handsome Molly, the old seafaring folk song. I want to thank Brad Hinton for the theme music to the folk song that we're hearing right now. Thank you, Brad, and thanks, of course, to all you listeners for hanging out with us on a Sunday night. It's been a pleasure sharing this music with you. Stay tuned for Conversation with the World Cafe with Raina Darris coming up next. We'll catch you next week right here on the Folk Show.
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2: Rostam's new album, American Stories, is full of sounds you'd hear on an Americana album, like twangy guitars and pedal steel. But you also hear Middle Eastern instruments, like the saz. Blending those sounds and sharing his own perspective on Middle Eastern music was really important to him.
3: You know, you watch a movie and there's Middle Eastern music, but it's sort of ominous and sinister, and it's used as like an indicator for something bad is about to happen. But that's not my experience of Middle Eastern music.
2: Coming up, you'll hear Rostam perform songs from American Stories live and tell some of those stories behind those songs. That's today. I'm Raina Duris. This is Conversations from the World Cafe.

This is World Cafe. I'm Raina Duris. You may know Rostam Batmanglij as one of the founding members of Vampire Weekend, whose work producing their massively successful early albums made him a sought-after producer after he left the band in 2016. Even before departing Vampire Weekend, Rostam was releasing solo albums and has also worked on albums from artists like Carly Rae Jepsen, Hamilton Lighthouser, Haim, and Claro. His new solo album is called American Stories, where he combines classic Americana sounds with Middle Eastern instrumentation inspired by his Persian background. Rostam and I will dig into that album coming up, and he'll share some live performances, starting with Like a Spark. This is from American Stories. It's Rostam, live for World Cafe.

0: Like a Spark on World Cafe. That's Rostam. It's the opening track from his new album, American Stories. I'm Raina Duras. Rostam, welcome back to the World Cafe.
1: So good to be back.
0: So great to have you here. The record is beautiful.
1: Thank you.
0: In that song, you know, we hear guitars. We also hear an instrument that's all over this album, the saz. For folks listening who have maybe never seen one of those before, could you describe what the saz is?
1: Well, yeah, on this record, we used a couple different saz. One is an acoustic saz, which is like, you can imagine it kind of like a banjo that's way longer and has, you know, doubled up strings. So you get that really sort of like, that very sort of twangy, stringy sound. And then Amir, who played the saz, the acoustic and the electric saz on the record, he found this electric saz, which is like a much smaller version of the instrument. And he bought that when he was on tour with the Voids in Istanbul. And that sort of sounds like a Middle Eastern Stratocaster. It's like a electric guitar. It's got that really cool piercing tone, but it also has these quarter tones. So you can play frets that you couldn't play on a guitar. You could play pitches that you can't play on a guitar because they kind of exist between where the frets are put traditionally.
0: What is your earliest memory of hearing like a saz?
1: So there's a family of related instruments. So saz is from Turkey, but in Persian music, there's a tar and a sitar, and they're tuned identically, and they have the similar quarter tones. My earliest memory is just, I guess, you know, probably 5-6 years old, listening to Persian music with my family in our kitchen. And we listened to a lot of different kinds of music, the Rolling Stones, the Beatles, Bob Dylan, and a lot of Persian music, folk music, Persian folk music. So, yeah, it was a pretty wide range of stuff.
0: How does it make you feel when you hear it?
1: I feel connected to it, you know? Like, I feel like there's a beauty there that on this record, one of the things I wanted to try to do was take Middle Eastern music out of the context that it's so often put in. Like, you know, you watch a movie and there's Middle Eastern music, but it's sort of ominous and sinister, and it's used as like an indicator for something bad is about to happen. But that's not my experience of Middle Eastern music. There's beauty and there's hope, there's optimism, there's major keys that work with Middle Eastern music, and there's Middle Eastern music that expresses a wide range of emotions. So yeah, I think my desire with this record was to kind of put those microtonal melodies and put the music that I grew up with as a kid in a slightly different context, you know, like,
0: right.
1: Let people hear it with major chords around it.
0: Could you talk about fitting those sounds together and maybe how those early experiments you did with it, how it worked to where we are now on this record?
1: I think because I have a little bit of a math brain, I sort of could understand mapping like which chords in Western music would work with the microtonal melodies on top of them. So like, you know, it's basically like if you think about the one chord, the four chord, and the six chord in Western music, in the key of C, that would be like C, F, A minor. They all have this common tone of C. And so because they all share that common tone, you can kind of imagine sort of that drone or pedal tone connecting all of those chords. And simultaneously, that pedal tone is what connects the microtonal melodies in Persian music. So when you play those melodies, there is some kind of a pedal or drone underneath them, and usually it is that common tone. So that's kind of like, if I'm, you know, I'm laying it all out on the table for you, that's like where my math brain goes with it. So on the song Back of a Truck, that one you're moving between the 1-4 and the 6 chord, and I think part of the reason that it works is because they all those chords share that common tonic tone.
0: Yeah. I love that idea of this sort of thing connecting it underneath,
1: yeah,
0: and using the pedal steel for that. And I'm glad you brought up Back of a Truck because I wanted to play a clip of that song. Let's hear it and we'll come back and talk some more. This is Back of a Truck. It's Rostam on World Cafe.

0: Back of a Truck from Rostam's new album, American Stories, on World Cafe. Maybe you can tell us a bit about your background. Your parents were born in Iran.
1: That's right.
0: When did they come to the United States?
1: So both of my parents came to America for college. Mm-hmm. My mom went to the University of Southern Oklahoma. My dad went to Reed College in Oregon. And then they both sort of spent a lot of their 20s in America. They went back in their late 20s and they returned to Iran. They met in Iran. They got married. They thought that their life would be there, but there was a revolution in 1979 and they got out of the country. After the revolution, they smuggled themselves out of the country. They moved to France. My brother was born in France, and then they really had a desire for their kids to feel like they had a home. And so that was why they moved to America. So they came to America in 1983. My brother was 3 years old. I was in my mother's womb. And I think what they wanted for us was they had experienced, you know, so much instability in Iran. They'd seen things change so dramatically and so quickly that I think they wanted me and my brother to feel a sense of place, mm-hmm. and a sense of home. And so I was born in Washington, D.C., and grew up in Washington, D.C. I'm the only one in my family who could run for president one day, because you have to be born in America.
0: Yeah.
1: So that's something I've always thought about. And that was part of like what I was interested in with this record and calling it American Stories.
0: If you're just joining us, I'm speaking with Rostam on World Cafe. The album is called American Stories. And when there is this interweaving of Persian music, that title takes on some different dimensions. Could you talk about what that phrase means to you, American Stories?
1: Well, I think part of the allure for me was like sort of connecting to this idea of like, it's like a book of short stories, that, you know, you could write a book of short stories and call it American Stories. That would, no one would have questions about that. It would make sense. But yeah, I liked referencing another kind of form of art, like a collection of short stories. And then, yeah, I like the idea of sort of trying to expand the general notion of what is considered American. Mm-hmm. And I felt like around the time that I was finishing this album, Zohran Mamdani was also getting elected in New York. And I built out like a pretty elaborate post on Instagram about why I believed in Zohran as a candidate. And that post like reached a million people. And I was just like, the combination of all these things made me start to feel like we are in this very fascinating era where it seems as though, in spite of everything around us, there is an opportunity for there to be this expanding notion of what America is. Mm-hmm. And I think it's something that I really grew up with, as, you know, being politically attuned, because I was growing up in Washington, D.C., where you kind of can't tune that stuff
0: right
1: out.
0: Yeah.
1: So it was something that I was like attuned to from a young age. And I think in the 1990s and in the early 2000s, I think, you know, we're interested in this idea of inclusiveness, and that extended into like Barack Obama kind of being the most, in some ways, like representing this, like the success of inclusiveness as a model and a concept. And maybe we've retreated from that. But I think what I felt about Zohran getting elected and what I've felt about what he's been able to accomplish is like, we shouldn't lose hope that I think that there's a lot of positive change happening in spite of everything.
0: We're going to come back to that idea a little later on. But the next song we're going to hear has a story as well. You mentioned your dad.
1: Yes.
0: In the line, "My father carries the name of a prophet, but dad was no believer." The song is called Road to Death. Could you tell us about that line and what the, maybe the story is in this one.
1: I'd say there's a few different stories.
0: Sure.
1: One of the stories was I was dating somebody and I said to him, my immune system feels like it isn't what it used to be. I feel like I was, and this was like in the midst of COVID, where, and it was like after the third time that I had gotten COVID. So maybe that was part of it. But he said something really interesting to me. He was like, well, yeah, you know, your immune system is going to get worse and worse. And then eventually that's why you die. And I never thought about death as the consequence of a deteriorating immune system. And it kind of like stuck with me. And so years later, it manifested in this song. And then another person I was getting to know said to me, I believe in God and I believe in Jesus. And it struck me because I had to ask myself, well, do I believe in Jesus? I grew up with like really loving Christmas music and really feeling, and I, to this day, I think Christmas music is some of my favorite music. But I never really asked myself if I believed in Jesus. So that was another thing that's swirling in this mix. And then my own dad, I remember being 6 or 7 and asking my dad, Dad, do you believe in God?
0: Mm.
1: And he said, I don't know. I'm somewhere between atheist and agnostic, you know, and to hear that as a 6 or 7 year old, maybe I was 8 years old. I don't know. However old I was, it was interesting. You know, he didn't avoid the question. He didn't sugarcoat it. And so it was, these were all the things that were kind of floating, swirling in my mind. And they all ended up in the song, The Road to Death.
0: Let's hear it. This is Road to Death. Rostam, live for World Cafe.
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The Road to Death, performed live by Rostam from his new album, American Stories. We've been talking about his blending of sounds from different cultures on this album, but that's something he's been doing since his Vampire Weekend days. We get into that next on World Cafe.

0: 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This week from World Stage, it's a performance from Black Music City artists Zeke Burse and Lauren Talese. This Friday, Zeke Burse and Lauren Talese will preview Sound of History, their new project for the Art Philly What's Now Festival. The Juneteenth premiere at the Museum of the American Revolution is already sold out, and there's an encore performance June 25th at Auberry Arboretum.
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2: Welcome back to the World Cafe. I'm Raina Duras. Rostam has a new album out called American Stories, and he's my guest today.
3: We've been talking a lot about blending different cultural sounds, different regional sounds. That is something that you've been doing since you started out producing Vampire Weekend albums. I mean, just to give folks an example, a song like Cape Cod Kwasa Kwasa off the debut album literally names a style of Congolese dance and is also musically influenced by it.

0: Why do you think that is something you've always, in a way, been drawn to? Did you realize you were drawn to it at that point?
1: I grew up listening to so many kinds of music, so I think it's the combination of just growing up with this wide range of music from around the world, music from Africa, music from Iran, Afghanistan, having all these different kinds of musics in my life, and then going to college, studying music, and being sort of armed with the tools to take the things that I was hearing and being able to translate them. Because I think being a producer is often about translating something, you know, like if you work with an artist will be like, I like this because, and maybe they're referencing another song, or maybe they're referencing a feeling, or maybe they're referencing a mood. And it's your job, I think, as a producer to translate whatever that is into what's coming out of the speakers.
0: Right.
1: So I think, yeah, I think it makes sense, like, just kind of the way that my brain works, that I would be attuned and interested in that.
0: You're going to play a Vampire Weekend song for us today.
1: Yeah.
0: It's the last song on the last album you were a member of the band for, 2013's Modern Vampires of the City. It's called Young Lion. Could you tell us the initial inspiration behind this song? Because I think it started with Ezra from Vampire Weekend at an ATM. Is that right?
1: Yeah. So we were finishing our second album, Contra. And that album was we made that album quite quickly, you know, in a span of months. And we had put a lot of pressure on ourselves. The debut album came out in 2008, and we thought it would be really cool to put out an album in 2009 as a follow-up. So we were hustling to finish the record, and Ezra was at an ATM on his way to the studio to meet me, and I think he was a little agitated, and somebody who was actually a Rasta, dreadlocked Rasta, saw him and you know, approached him and said to him, "You take your time, young lion." And so when Ezra got to the studio, this was in 2009, and he was telling me about what had happened, that story stuck in my mind. And a few weeks later, maybe days later, I started writing a song on the piano. And that song predates finishing Contra, but it ended up on Modern Vampires.
0: How are you reinterpreting this for us today?
1: Today, we have pedal steel, we have cello, and we have me on guitar. And so each of us is taking a turn with this melody that I wrote. And that melody, it also kind of has... it has elements of Persian music in it. So there's a version that we recorded at Sound City and that we play live with Amir, where we take those Persian elements and push them a little further. Because we have pedal steel and cello today, you're getting more of the American version and also the classical music version.
0: Let's hear it. This is Live for World Cafe, Rostam with Young Lion.

0: Thank you very much.
1: Recorded live for World Cafe, Young Lion. That's Rostam with his own version of a song he initially recorded with Vampire Weekend for their 2013 album, Modern Vampires of the City. Rostam has a new album called American Stories. He's my guest on World Cafe. I'm Raina Duris. There's a track on American Stories that features Claro. You produced her 2019 debut album, Immunity. She was really young at that point. What do you remember from working with her on that album?
2: I always absolutely loved her songwriting voice and her singing voice from the first time I ever heard her music. And the song that I really loved was Flaming Hot Cheetos, which was, you know, something it seemed like she made pretty quickly and, you know, made totally on her own, on her laptop.

0: something.
1: What Immunity is sort of like this kind of combination of these songs that she and I started together in the studio, and then also these songs that she really started on her own. She recorded a lot of on her own and produced a lot of on her own. And so there's like about half this record that we started together and we finished together. And then there's another half of it that she started on her own and we finished together. And we made the whole thing sound like an album together. So I think she's this incredible, multi-talented, she's really an album artist. And I feel like there's very few of those album artists in her age bracket or generation. And I think she really represents, something that gives me a lot of hope for the future. Cause I think she's an amazing artist, in every sense of the word. And she's also an amazing producer too. So she's just a great collaborator. And, I think we really trusted one another. I remember when she played me Bags and she recorded all the vocals. She had the basic guitar tracks. She had a drum part and she really felt confident that she was like, this is the first single.

0: remember hearing what she was hearing and looking at her and seeing what it made her feel and being like, I don't need to change this very much, but we need to figure out what are the things that make me feel the way she's feeling about this right now. And it wasn't a lot of stuff. It was like a guitar melody here or there. It was like a, you know, like a choir pad that comes in on the chorus. It was changing maybe one note in the bass of the chorus of the song. It was these small little moves, but retaining the things that she loved about that version and finding this place where both of us really love the finished product.
1: Yeah. Claro is on the song Hardy on American Stories. Why was she the right person for this? What was it like getting back together to work together again?
0: It was so fun to work with her again and in a different capacity, right? Because like I said before, I was like, I was really like entering her world, you know, helping her realize her vision for her debut album. And in this case, I had this vocal part and it wasn't right for my voice. It was either too high or too low. And I was just curious, like what it would sound like if she sang it. And so I played it for her and she was into it.
1: Here's Hardy featuring Claro. It's Rostam on World Cafe.

0: submitted the album cut of Hardy featuring Claro from Rostam's new album, American Stories. That takes us to the last song that we're going to hear you perform today. What can you tell us about Come Apart?
1: The words came out of me. They were almost kind of like a visceral response. And I think what I'm interested in coming apart is some of these hierarchical systems, some of these supremacist ideologies that, like I was saying before, like if we zoom out, like what are the systemic problems? And I think a lot of times it does come out, it comes down to different versions of supremacy, supremacist ideology, like whether that's straight supremacy, mononormativity, which is like this idea that like there like monogamy should be held higher than all else, like male supremacy over women. Like I feel like all of these things are kind of interconnected. And yeah, I think that's what I'm interested in kind of coming apart. And I think maybe the unspoken, the unspoken part of that song that's not addressed in the lyrics is that we can rebuild something that we do feel good about and does take care of everyone. I don't think it's impossible to take care of everyone.
0: We're going to hear you perform it. This is Rostam, Come Apart, live for World Cafe.
1: All right, here's what I'm going to ask. What's the best way to describe you? It's a little bit similar to We Will Rock You, but maybe just a little bit slower than that. So I'll show you. It's a combination of stomping and clapping. Yes. Are not, don't speed up too much though. In the pocket, yes. Beautiful. Keep that going.

0: Thank you so much. Y'all are so good.
1: Rostam performing Come Apart live for World Cafe. It's a song from his new album, American Stories, which is out now. Rostam is my guest today. Thank you so much for this conversation and this performance. I've really enjoyed it.
0: Thank you so much.
1: I'm Raina Durres, back in a moment with more World Cafe.

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1: /World Cafe. We talked a lot in that interview about Rostam bringing Persian sounds into his music. Here's another artist who had a penchant for blending cultural instrumentation, George Harrison. All Things Must Pass.

0: that song going out to you if you're overworked and feeling burnt out. Heaven from Talking Heads. Closing out this hour of World Cafe, thank you again to Rostam for being on the show today. And thank you to World Cafe producer Miguel Perez for his work on that session. Thanks also to our affiliates all across the country who bring you this show and to the whole team here who make it happen. We produce it at WXPN at the University of Pennsylvania in Philadelphia. I'm Raina Duras. Thank you for listening to World Cafe from NPR.
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Welcome to Amazon Country Radio from lesbian and feminist perspectives. I'm your Amazon Country host and producer, Deborah D'Alessandro. Delighted that you're spending part of your Sunday night with me here at XPN. Well, happy Pride Month. I hope you're having a great one so far. And we're going to get right into some prideful music, starting with Trett Fury from her album Rembrandt Afternoons. Carrie!

That's Heather May from her album I Am Enough. We heard Hero before that. Andrea Katz going way back to, I think it was the late 90s. I started hosting Amazon Country in 96, and I remember it was an early acquisition for my collection. Andrea Katz, the album Painted Dreams. And Trett Fury started us out from her album Rembrandt Afternoons. We heard Freedom. I am Deborah D'Alessandro, host and producer Amazon Country with till 11:30 tonight. Then Robert Drake will be following with Out Sounds. And we're in a prideful theme. I mean, really, I think pride is a 365 experience for me, a 62-year-old lesbian that I am, prideful all the time. I did not make it to the Pride event in Philly, unfortunately, because I had a loved one in the hospital, and that's where I was. But the video I have seen of the joy on the parkway, I hope you got to experience some of that, my Philly peeps. And wherever you are, I hope you get to experience your Pride celebrations this month of June. Some of them go into July. So let's get right back to the music. We just heard Heather May closing out that set, and her fiance, Chris Matthews, has a 365 kind of a theme with We Must Be Free.

That's Rhiannon. And before that, we heard Chris Matthews. I am Deborah D'Alessandro, host and producer of Amazon Country, reminding you, as I do every week, that lesbians and our allies are everywhere. We're going to go out with fabulous local artist Shug Daniels. She has lots of gigs coming up, so check out her website, SUGDaniels.com. I think the next one coming up, she's in Bethlehem, PA, at Godfrey Daniels on June 19th. Here comes some Shug Daniels. Have yourself a great week.

0: 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Bob Bumbara and I are going to do our best to get this fresh week off to a good start for you by distracting you with a new Friday morning mixtape theme assignment, taking you back to the 90s at 9 and getting you caught up on the news. 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
1: And greetings and welcome to Out Sounds, celebrating out artists worldwide. I'm Robert Drake with you on the Sunday evening, right, every Sunday evening, right after Amazon Country. It is the 14th day of the month of June and the 65th birthday of Boy George. So tonight we celebrate Boy George with a whole bunch of sounds from him and Culture Club, starting off with this one. It's Miss Me Blonde on XPN. Miss Me.

Boy George, The Crying Game here at XPN, big hit for him. The War Song and Miss Me Blind, a couple from the Culture Club. I'm Robert Drake, celebrating Boy George tonight. It's his birthday, 65 years old. I want to get to the song that put them on the map, the debut single from Culture Club going back to 1982. Here's Do You Really Want to Hurt Me on XPN.

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from Culture Club, celebrating Boy George's birthday today, 65 years old. Want to get to a couple of unique songs. Boy George was in Philly years back in 2014 here at XPN with Black Lips and performed his version of Bang Gong. And new sounds from Peter Murphy and Boy George. 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

0: Lindsay Jordan of Snail Mail was thinking about mortality.
1: Couldn't even like look at a loved one without like feeling like I needed to cry, like sick to my stomach. 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
0: Those feelings underpin her new record, Ricochet. 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

0: 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Our artist to watch this June is the Montreal duo bringing microtonal music to the masses, Angine de Poitrine.
1: Yeah.
0: Cloaked head to toe in polka dots and towering paper mache masks, Angine de Poitrine used custom built instruments to explore the space between and beyond traditional music scales. Though they've been cult favorites in Quebec since their live debut in 2019, the anonymous pair gained viral attention thanks to a performance recorded for a French music festival late last year. Angine de Poitrine's new album, Volume 2, is out now. They'll follow up an already sold-out Philly show in September with an even bigger gig at Franklin Music Hall in November. Hear more from Angine de Poitrine at our Artist to Watch page. 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

0: Lindsay Jordan of Snail Mail was thinking about mortality.
1: Couldn't even, like, look at a loved one without, like, feeling like I needed to cry, like, sick to my stomach. Because I'd be like, what am I going to, like, form all these relationships on Earth and then just, like, say goodbye?
0: Those feelings underpin her new record, Ricochet. Coming up, Snail Mail play in studio on the next World Cafe.
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1: Couldn't even like look at a loved one without like feeling like I needed to cry, like sick to my stomach. I'd be like, what am I going to like form all these relationships on earth and then just like say goodbye?
0: Those feelings underpin her new record, Ricochet. Coming up, Snail Mail play in studio on the next World Cafe.
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Good morning. Good morning and welcome to a new day, a new week. It's a Monday morning, the 15th day of the month of June. I'm Robert Drake. It's good to have you here on this early hour as we collectively pour our first cup of the day. I got a whole pot on today because I'm in for Kristen Curtis, who is away in Vegas at the Sphere to catch the final No Doubt shows. So I'll be in for Kristen today for the XPN Morning Show. Bob will join me at 6. I'll be in for Kristen again tomorrow, and Bob will once again join me at 6. But right now, it's just you and I and our wake-up song. Each weekday morning at 5, I got a wake-up song for you. Today, from Hamilton, Chick dropped a song and said, I love Spoon's version of this David Bowie song. If you could play it, it's Spoon, I Can't Give Everything Away. This is recorded at Noncom back in 2022 here at XPN. Check it out from our vaults. It's our wake-up song this Monday morning.

Had some new music from the Rolling Stones. Their new album, Foreign Tongues, out soon. In the Stars is what that song is called. Tragically Hip in there as well. Some Jason Isbell. We started things off at 5 with Spoon, the band Spoon, doing a Bowie classic, I Can't Give Everything Away. Recorded live here at XPN at our non-com back in 2022. Thanks again to Chick and Hamilton for suggesting that one as our wake-up song. 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Good morning. I'm Robert Drake. I'll be with you all morning long. Kristen Curtis has today and tomorrow off, so I'll be in for her. Bob Bambera will join us in about half hour or so, and we will do our part to get you up and out on this Monday morning. Right now, I got some music from Moby from his huge album Play here at XPN. It's called Honey. Never honey come.

Hey, it's Kristen Curtis, and I know hearing my voice right now means that the weekend is almost over, but it's all right. Bob Bumbara and I are going to do our best to get this fresh week off to a good start for you by distracting you with a new Friday morning mixtape theme assignment, taking you back to the 90s at 9 and getting you caught up on the news. 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

That's you too from Octung Baby and Trying to Throw Your Arms Around the World. Blondshell in there too, some Strokes and Tom Petty starting things off with Moby. I'm Robert Drake. Bob Bumbera will be joining us in just a handful of minutes. Kristen has the day off, so I'll be hanging out for Kristen. Bob and I will do our part to get you up, get you out, keep it cool, keep it collected. We got it. Don't you worry about that. The XPN Morning Show starts in just a handful of minutes to get us to the top of the hour. This is Modest Mouse on XPN.

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0: That's going out to everyone who celebrated yesterday down in Philadelphia Stadium, otherwise known as the Link. Kick it out in honor of the FIFA game. First one under our belt here in Philadelphia. Bob Umbera joins us. I'm Robert Drake. Good morning.
1: Good morning, Robert. And it looked like everything went pretty well, except for Team Ecuador, which lost to Ivory Coast 1-0.
0: And like you were saying before we were chatting this morning, it felt like an Ecuador game. Like there was the representation of Ecuador in the audience was just amazing.
1: It looked about 99% Ecuador fans in that state, which was really an interesting experience for Philadelphians to see Lincoln Financial Field like kind of just taken over to becomes another stadium, literally Philadelphia Stadium, but just with the signage and the field, and it just had this whole completely different vibe. It was pretty amazing.
0: There definitely were shots and views where you forgot that you were in Philadelphia.
1: Yes.
0: It felt like a European stadium.
1: It did.
0: Which was very cool. And, you know, everybody seemed to have a good time, and everything went pretty smooth. There was no drama with it, which is great.
1: And we'll do it all again this Friday, Brazil versus Haiti
0: at
1: Philadelphia Stadium. There
0: you
1: go.
0: And, of course, it all ends up on July 4th. There's a big game, of course, because we have nothing else going on July 4th in Philadelphia.
1: Mash, right.
0: It's like, it'll be a quiet day in the city. Why not have a game in the middle of everything else? Why not?
1: We'll just squeeze it in there. We'll squeeze the World Cup in there.
0: Exactly. Yeah. I'm Robert Drake, hanging out this morning from Kristen throughout the morning. Bob Umbera will join us, of course, in about 15 minutes to give us a headline of what's going on this morning. It's going to be a gorgeous day. We're looking for highs today around 80 degrees. That storms that blew through last night washed out a lot of the humidity and the high temperatures. We're going to have a beautiful week right now. Sunny skies today is high in the 70s to close to 80 degrees. Tomorrow, same thing, highs around 80. Wednesday looks to be a little bit better, highs around 83, chance of a shower. Thursday might be humid right now with possible highs in the around 90, 92, but that's Thursday. Today, sunny skies, 80 degrees. Right now, it's 69 degrees here in Philly.
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0: And like a moving chess piece, besides being on for Kristen today and tomorrow, I'll be on for Dan on Wednesday, and I'll be on for myself Thursday for Throwback Thursday, 2 to 4 in the afternoon. You know what? Basically, I'm on all the time. Just turn on the radio and you'll hear Robert Drake's. It's one way or another, I'll be here. And I'll just get my mail forwarded here. Let's get back to new music. Father John Misty at XPN.

0: That's going back to her fifth studio album from Fiona Apple. Back in 2020, took 5 years for her to make that album, put out in 2020. Pretty hot release. Fetch the Bolt Cutters is the name of the release here at XPN. Also, Cosmonauts is the name of the song. Johnny Blue Skies before that, In Excess from 1982, and Father John Misty starting things off. I'm Robert Drake, and for Kristen Curtis on this Monday morning, it's time to get our first look at the headlines. Bob Bambara joins us. Good morning, Bob.
1: Good morning, Robert. Yeah, here's what's happening for this Monday, June 15th. The United States and Iran have reached an agreement to reopen the Strait of Hormuz and further extend a ceasefire by 60 days in the Iran war. The deal is expected to be signed Friday in Switzerland. President Trump says that Iran has agreed to reopen the crucial waterway to all commercial vessels and that the United States will end its naval blockade on Iranian ports. The ceasefire is also predicated on an end to the conflict in Lebanon, where Israel has been fighting Hezbollah. Details surrounding Iran's nuclear program, including the fate of its stockpile of enriched uranium, are slated to be discussed after the deal is signed. Philadelphia City Council has officially banned carriage horse businesses in the city. Horse-drawn carriages reappeared in Philly during the 1976 bicentennial celebrations, and the last carriage company in the city closed in 2023. The new official ban will take place on June 26th. And Penn President Larry Jamison has announced that he will conclude his tenure as president of the University of Pennsylvania as planned on June 30th of 2027. Jamison became Penn's 10th president in 2023 following the departure of Liz McGill. This fall, Penn will begin the process of identifying the university's next president, who will take office on July 1st of next year. And the Phillies lost to the Brewers 4-0 last night as Milwaukee takes 2 out of 3. Tonight, the Phils will start a 3-game series versus Miami at Citizens Bank Park. The Carolina Hurricanes are winners of the Stanley Cup. They win the title after beating Vegas last night 3-0 in Game 6. And in World Cup action in Philly, Ivory Coast defeated Ecuador 1-0. The next game in Philadelphia at Philadelphia Stadium is Friday, with Brazil facing Haiti.
0: Wow. Should be a lot of fun.
1: I'm curious. I'm imagining there will be a lot of Brazil fans at Philadelphia Stadium. Oh. Maybe not quite as many as Ecuador's fans last night, which just absolutely took over, the field.
0: But, I think it'll be a good mix of crowd for the game as well. And before we get too far, I just want to go on record.
1: Yeah.
0: As you know, I'm sitting in for Kristen today. I'll be sitting in for Dan Reed later this week, and I'll be sitting in for you later this week as well.
1: Yes.
0: I will not be taking on the Penn presidency, university.
1: Well, in case anybody's
0: thinking, hey, you know, Robert Drake could sit in for the Penn president, and he can do that. He does well for sitting in for people. No,
1: I'm glad you've made that official. There's been a lot of buzz on the internet about it.
0: I just want to clear the air for that one right away. Here's Kurt Vile on XPN.

0: That's new local sounds from Michelle Amor with Rodney Wittenberg. And Wild and Precious Life is the name of that track. And that segues nicely into the announcement of our Friday morning mixtape. Every Monday morning, Kristen will roll out the theme for our Friday morning mixtape production, which, of course, is put together by you and your song suggestions. And this Friday is Juneteenth, also known as Freedom Day and Emancipation Day, commemorating the day back in 1865 when enslaved African-Americans in Galveston, Texas, were finally informed of their emancipation more than 2 years after the proclamation was issued. And with that, Juneteenth was born. And our Friday morning mixtape theme is simply Juneteenth. Embrace the meaning of the day with your song suggestions, and I'll let you take some time to embrace that and think of what might work. You can comment your song suggestions on an XPN post I put on the Facebook page for WXPN. You can also email me some song suggestions for Juneteenth's mixtape. Just send to requests@xpn.org.
1: Lindsay Jordan of Snail Mail was thinking about mortality.
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1: Those feelings underpin her new record, Ricochet. 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
0: 20 minutes till 7 on this Monday morning. Robert Drake with you in for Kristen this morning. Bob and Barrett will join us in a handful of minutes with more news you can use. It's going to be a gorgeous day today. Sunshine with a high around 80 degrees. Nice, comfortable weather out there this afternoon. Temperatures in the 70s throughout much of the day. Right now, 69 degrees outside our studios as we continue with music from Kevin Morby. This is called 100,000. 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Good morning.

0: That's the Black Keys. You've Got to Lose here at XPN. They're playing the Midwest now on their global tour of the world for their new album, which is out, called Peaches. Luscious Jackson in there as well. Kevin Morby starting things off with 100,000 all here on the XPN Morning Show. I'm Robert Drake in for Kristen Curtis on this Monday morning. Bob Umbera joins us. Hey, Bob.
1: Hey, Robert. You and I both have dogs.
0: Yes.
1: And have you ever owned a cat?
0: I have not.
1: I did many years ago. A really cute little cat. But some new research out of Sweden shows that living with cats does not increase the risk of asthma in children. A lot of people have thought that. A lot of people report flare-ups in asthma around cats. But according to the study of more than 30,000 young people, it found no significant short-term difference in asthma outcomes between children whose families own pet cats and those who did not. Asthma is among the most common chronic health conditions in children, affecting some 5 million young people in the United States alone. And as I mentioned, some patients report that exposure to cat dander triggers asthma flare-ups and certainly allergic reactions, but previous states alone. And as I mentioned, some patients report that exposure to cat dander triggers

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1: The men who stare at goats would be hard to bleat.
2: He started out on the Today Show in 1970 and left in 2010. Longtime producer Guy Ludwig says Gene Shalit amused you. He enlightened and amused whatever subject he was on. His family said Gene Shalit passed away peacefully after 100 years of an amazing life. I'm Ed Donahue.
3: And looking at the weather, the showers and thunderstorms have moved out, and we're looking at a really nice day today. Sunny, pleasant, low humidity. I have about 79 and a comfortable night tonight with a low 59, and another nice one expected tomorrow. Sunshine, high near 80 on Tuesday. We're at 69 degrees right now and partly sunny at 6:55.
4: Before Gene Shalit got into doing the arts reporting, he was a press agent in the early 1960s, and he represented Dick Clark.
3: No kidding.
4: And they he stopped representing Dick Clark during a congressional investigation on Dick Clark with payola, and Gene Shalit said, I'm not going to have you as a client.
3: Need to separate
4: Stepped
3: myself.
4: Away, and check this out. Dick Clark never talked to Gene Shalit again.
3: Whoa.
4: And actually referred to him in press as a jellyfish. They just did not like each other ever since
3: wow.
4: that. A little weird factoid
3: there
4: of Gene Shalit.
3: Thrown it out there.
4: In honor of Gene and 100 years, I thought I'd play this one, obviously, from the Kinks.

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0: That's Australian singer-songwriter Grace Cummings. The new album's coming out in August. Blood Horse is the name of the record. Looking forward to hearing more from that. Her advanced song is called My God. Starting off hour two of the XPN Morning Show. Good morning. I'm Robert Drake in for Kristen Curtis on this Monday morning. A gorgeous day today. Sunny skies, temperatures in the 70s, close to 80 degrees in some spots. Beautiful afternoon. Same for tomorrow, so definitely make it a point to head out later on today. But take XPN with you. Mike Vasilikos will be joining us at 10 o'clock, as he does each and every weekday morning. And his theme for the lunch hour this afternoon, all around the world, with, of course, the World Cup underway. Mike is inspired to play songs about, or maybe titled after, countries from around the world. If you have ideas for him, feel free to drop them in our e-box. Just write to requests@xpn.org.
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0: Getting back to some music, here is a great trio, part of soul music nobility. They're granddaughters of legendary singer-songwriter Sam Cooke, and also the uncle is Bobby Womack. It's the Womack Sisters.

0: The soothing sounds of Jack White, new single from Jack White. The album's called Frozen Charlotte, G.O.D. and the Broken Ribs, the name of the song. If you haven't seen Stephen Colbert, his public access show that he did right after his ending the CBS show, Jack White is his guest, and it's really, really funny. It's on YouTube. You can check it out from Stephen Colbert. Ben Harper and the Innocent Criminals in there, too, and the Womack Sisters going way back into the R&B vaults with Chauffeur. I'm Robert Drake in for Kristen Curtis, 20 minutes after 7 on this Monday morning, checking in with Bob Bomberis. See what's going on.
1: Hey, Bob. Hey, Robert. Good morning. Some things happening here. The United States and Iran have reached an agreement to reopen the Strait of Hormuz and further extend a ceasefire by 60 days. As part of the deal, mediated by Pakistan, the U.S. will end its naval blockade on Iranian ports and release $12 billion in frozen assets. The fate of Iran's nuclear program is expected to be discussed after the deal is signed on Friday in Switzerland. Former Senate Majority Leader Mitch McConnell has been hospitalized for an undisclosed reason. The 84-year-old Republican, who served as the party's leader in the Senate from 2007 through 2024, plans to retire next year. And the owners of Three Mile Island say it is on track to reopen the nuclear facility next year. Constellation Energy plans to reopen TMI's Unit 1 nuclear reactor to meet rising electricity demands. Unit 1's been closed since 2019. Microsoft has promised to buy all of the power generated from the plant for its data centers. The Unit 2 reactor at Three Mile Island has been closed since a 1979 nuclear accident, and dismantlement and decontamination of Unit 2 is expected to extend into the 2030s. And after losing to the Brewers 4-0 yesterday, the Phillies will start a series against the Marlins tonight at Citizens Bank Park. The Carolina Hurricanes are winners of the Stanley Cup after they beat Vegas 3-0 in Game 6 last night. And Ivory Coast defeated Ecuador 1-0 in the first World Cup game in Philadelphia. The next game in Philly, Friday, with Brazil taking on Haiti. And finally, I think it's pretty well known that Philadelphia Eagles offensive tackle Jordan Mailata is a great football player and an amazing singer, but he's also very committed to helping others, and so much so, Jordan and his wife, Nikki, have officially launched the Mailata Family Foundation. The nonprofit will focus on providing Philadelphia-area teenagers with scholarships and mentorship and resources to help them pursue their goals, with a heavy emphasis on opening up opportunities in academics and sports.
0: How cool is that?
1: I mean, he is better than advertised, Jordan Mailata. Just a remarkable story of having never played football as a youngster in Australia, right? And coming here and learning the game and just really becoming a part of Philadelphia and the community.
0: He's also one that always feels that sports people shouldn't be role models. But boy, what a role model he is.
1: You're not kidding.
0: You know, amazingly enough. Well, thanks, Bob. We'll chat with you in a handful with some music notes on this Monday morning. I'm Robert Drake, hanging out again for Kristen this morning. 90s at 9 on a Monday. We got a whole hour of 90 sound coming up from 9 to 10 this morning. And I already rolled out the Friday morning mixtape theme last hour. This Friday is Juneteenth, so the theme is simply Juneteenth. Embrace the meaning of the day with your song suggestions. We have some really good ones coming in so far. You can check them out on the XPN Facebook page. You can also email your ideas to me at requests@xpn.org. Here's new sounds from Death Cab for Cutie on XPN from their album I Built You a Tower. This is called Riptide.

0: XPN is celebrating America's 250th birthday with the Philly 250. Here's a pivotal moment in Philly music history.
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0: Recorded live, our free at noon, going back to January 24th, 2020, just a month or so before the world fell apart. We had to go virtual on our free at noons during that pandemic time. But that's Devin Gafilian. What a great performance, one of many from Devin Gafilian, doing our free at noon. I'm Robert Drake. Good morning to you. Hanging out here for Kristen Curtis. By the way, that Philly 250 moment, you can hear all the Philly 250 moments that we've produced that have aired in case you've missed them, because I'm sure you have. There's been plenty. Just head over to our website, xpn.org, click Tell Me More, and you can see all of the Philly 250s that we've done so far, celebrating some great Philly moments. We'll be doing more of that throughout June. Of course, our 4th of July weekend will celebrate the Philly 250 all year at XPN. In that set before Devin, some Courtney Barnett. We started off with new sounds from Death Cab for Cutie on this gorgeous Monday morning. Temperatures are going to be in the 70s for most of the afternoon. High maybe hit 80 degrees later today. Right now, we're at 69 degrees. Sunny skies at XPN.
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2: 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This week from World Stage, it's a performance from Black Music City artists Zeke Burse and Lauren Talese. This Friday, Zeke Burse and Lauren Talese will preview Sound of History, their new project for the Art Philly What's Now Festival. 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
0: 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Tell Me More is where you need to go. New sounds from Interpol. Their new album just came out called This Mirror Weighs a Ton. From that album, this is See Out Loud. New music from Interpol here at XPN.

0: from the latest album from Langhorne Slim, came out earlier this year, The Dreamin' Kind, here at XPN Rock and Roll. Some Bruce Springsteen in there from tracks two with Rain in the River. We started things off with brand new music from the new album by Interpol. The album's called This Mirror Weighs a Ton. See Out Loud is what I spun, and I being Robert Drake, good morning. Yep, sitting in for Kristen Curtis today and tomorrow while she checks out the final No Doubt shows in Vegas. We'll hear all about that later this week. And then, of course, we're going to have a gorgeous day today. Sunny skies. We're looking for an afternoon high in the 70s, close to 80 degrees for some spots. Currently, we are 68 degrees and sunny. The weather will be wonderful again tomorrow with another nice day. Temperatures around 80 degrees. Wednesday, it ticks up a little warmer. Highs in the low 80s with a chance of a shower. Thursday right now looks to be the day where some humidity will move back into the forecast. Late day showers and storms possible as well with a high around 90 degrees. And then on Friday, Juneteenth, clouds and sun. A shower still can't be ruled out for Friday. Less humid on Friday with a high in the mid-80s. So all in all, a comfortable week ahead with just a little bit of rain. Nothing big, but definitely no heat wave, which I'm all about. Again, currently 68 degrees, sunny skies out there here in Philly. It is time once again for us to take a second and look at what's happening in the world of music. And to do that, our friend and colleague,
1: yes,
0: Bob Lombera. Hey, Bob.
1: Dug deep for this one, Robert. So apparently John Fogerty was so impressed with Timothy Chalamet's portrayal as Bob Dylan in A Complete Unknown that Fogerty now wants him to play him in an upcoming biopic. When asked about his dream actor for the upcoming film, John Fogerty referred to Timothy Chalamet as whomever that Bob Dylan guy was, adding that he's a massive fan of the actor. John Fogerty has joked in the past that he thought that Brad Pitt would be perfect for the role. I could see the resemblance.
0: Yeah. I think Timothy would be great for John.
1: Yeah, I don't know if he'll necessarily kind of like continue with that theme of portraying rock and rollers, but
0: don't typecast yourself.
1: It's nice to dream, yes. Well, after over 50 years of effort, speaking of dreaming, a street in New York City has been renamed after a rock and roll icon.

0: A section of West 8th Street in Greenwich Village is now Jimi Hendrix Way. The street is just a short distance from Hendrix's legendary Electric Lady Studios, which he commissioned in 1968. Attendees at the unveiling included Stephen Van Zandt and served as a kickoff for a new partnership between Electric Lady Studios and Little Stephen's educational nonprofit group, Teach Rock.
1: Oh, that's cool.
0: There you go. And finally, Bonnaroo got underway this weekend with a super jam as one of the highlights, uniting a surprise collection of artists on stage. Kesha actually hosted this year's super jam on Saturday, and none other than Weird Al Yankovic showed up, performing a bunch of song parodies, including Chandelier by Sia. Here's how that sounded. Well, after the performance, all the Super Jam artists at Bonnaroo together performed Prince's Purple Rain while in the rain in Manchester, Tennessee.
1: That's a production classic.
0: Yes,
1: make it rain so we can do this song properly. It's great to hear Weird Al Yankovic. He can always do no harm when it comes to covering unique songs. And it reminds me to remind you that Weird Al Yankovic will be our guest this evening on Kids Corner. As you know, Kathy O'Connell's retiring in just a couple of weeks, and Kathy and I have been producing some special one-hour shows throughout the month of June to kind of wrap up our four decades of Kids Corner. And we reached out early this year and said to Al, is there any chance you can come and join us once again? Because he's been on Kids Corner a few times over the decades. And he was like, I would be honored to hang out. So he sat and chatted with Kathy, and they had a wonderful conversation. It was so much fun, and I'm looking forward to broadcasting that this evening. So if you're a Weird Al fan, definitely make sure you tune in tonight starting at 7 o'clock here at XPN for Weird Al and Weird Kathy combined. In honor of that, Bob and Barrett, I want to play this one for you. It's a classic Weird Al song that doesn't get enough airplay, but today it will. It's all about palindromes and the spirit of Bob Dylan. And since you're the Bob, why not hear it? It's Bob from Weird Al.

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0: Peter Gabriel here on the XPN Morning Show. Thanks to XPN listener Brian, who suggested that track, especially because that track ties into the fact that today is the 40th anniversary of the Amnesty International concert that happened at Giant Stadium in East Rutherford, New Jersey, going back 40 years. I can't believe it's been 40 years since that 11-hour concert, which, of course, featured many artists, including Peter Gabriel. Brian asked that we play that track for him. He also posted an interesting picture from the event, his spot at Giant Stadium. The Hooters were on stage. He took a picture of the Hooters performing, and the guy who was in front of him to the right, he said that was the guy who later on would throw an ice cube that hit Joni Mitchell on stage. So there you have it. Little factoid celebrating Amnesty International 40 years ago today here at XPN. I'm Robert Drake. It's the XPN Morning Show, sitting in for Kristen Curtis this morning until 10. Coming up in the next hour, 90s at 9, full hour of 90s sound. We do it every Monday from 9 to 10 right here at XPN.
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0: Looking forward to being part of that on Throwback Thursday. I'll be on from 2 into 4 on Thursday afternoon. New music from Weezer. Their new album's coming out August 21st. It is the 20th studio album by these guys, and it is also their first album that their self-titled, you know, they have color album themes. This is the gold album, and it's the first one to feature, not feature, the four guys on the cover, which is unusual, but for Weezer fans, we find that unique. This is a new single from that album featuring Wednesday. It's called We Might As Well Be Strangers. New music from Weezer on XPN.

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XPN welcomes the Chill on the Hill Summer Concert Series with Brother Wallace to Valley Creek Park in Malvern on June 17th, Charlie Crockett to the Met June 22nd, and Black Country New Road to Franklin Music Hall on June 23rd. 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

0: That's new sounds from Little Barry. The album's called Gravity Freeze, More Bad Miles of Road. Hopefully you're not experiencing that behind the wheel on this Monday morning. Yes in there, perfect song for driving from the Yes album with Starship Trooper. And we started things off with Weezer from their forthcoming album. It's called The Gold Album. We Might As Well Be Strangers, featuring Wednesday on that track. I'm Robert Drake, in for Kristen Curtis on this Monday morning with you till 10 o'clock here at XPN Morning Show. Time for some headlines with Bob Bombera. Hey, Bob.
1: Yeah, hey, Robert. Good morning. Here's the latest. The G7 summit in the French Alps this week will have a great deal of focus on Iran and discussions on removing mines from the Strait of Hormuz. Now, this follows an agreement to end the U.S. war with Iran, which would be begin with a 60-day extension of a ceasefire. As part of the deal mediated by Pakistan, the U.S. will end its naval blockade on Iranian ports and release $12 billion in frozen assets. The fate of Iran's nuclear program is expected to be discussed after the deal is signed on Friday in Switzerland. Britain is the latest country to pass a ban that will prohibit children 16 and under from using social media apps like Snapchat, TikTok, and YouTube. The ban is designed to protect kids from harmful content and excessive screen time and will take effect in early next year, making the UK a part of a growing global movement to restrict access to social media for minors. In recent months, Australia, Canada, Brazil, and Indonesia have introduced similar restrictions on social media. And the Phillies will start a series against the Miami Marlins tonight at Citizens Bank Park. Last night, across the street at the temporarily renamed Philadelphia Stadium, the city hosted its first World Cup game as Ivory Coast defeated Ecuador 1-0. The next game in Philly will be Friday between Brazil and Haiti. And the cost of tickets has not come down.
2: FIFA is charging record prices for any remaining tickets for World Cup matches. The games are at 11 stadiums in the U.S., 3 in Mexico, 2 in Canada. Category 3 is the lowest price category. But for the final at MetLife Stadium in East Rutherford, New Jersey, tickets start at $7,986 on SeatGeek and $9,085 on FIFA. FIFA President Gianni Infantino is defending those prices, saying they're fitting in the North American market. I'm Donna Water.
1: I know you've been saving up for that final, Robert. Where's it stand right now? Where are you at the level?
0: Rolling quarters.
1: Rolling quarters. Love that term. Yes.
0: Oh, man. What an amazing, ridiculous amount of money for a ticket. I'm just sorry. Anyway, thanks, Bob. We're going to get back to some music. I got some new sounds from Lo Kalkani. Their new album comes out July 3rd called Living in the USA. This is I Can't Be Wrong on XPN.

0: That's probably one of my favorite tracks from our artist to watch for the month of June, Fabrique, Imagine de Poitrine. Check them out. 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All a duo, two unique individuals putting together a very unique sound. Our artist to watch here at XPN for June. CCR, before that, some Lo Kalkani in the mix on this Monday morning. Good morning. I'm Robert Drake with you until 10 o'clock here. And for Kristen today, coming up, we will look at what happened in this day of music history in a handful of minutes. And, of course, take our eyes to the skies. We got a gorgeous day today. Sunny skies. The afternoon highs will be in the upper 70s, close to 80 degrees here in the city. Gorgeous afternoon. Same for tomorrow as well. So hopefully you'll be able to get out and soak up some of the sun later on today.
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0: Whether you're running errands, hanging out by the pool, or simply taking it easy, XPN is here with the music that helps you unwind. 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Yeah, take advantage of what that guy has to say. I'm Robert Drake, here till 10. This album and this song is about 1 year old. It came out almost a year to the day. Sam Fender put this out back in 2025. It's called Rain Me In. Check this one out from Olivia Dean on XPN.

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0: Music from Steven Sanchez here on the XPN Morning Show. Sweet Love. Also in that set of music before that, Red Hot Chili Peppers, their version of Stevie Wonder's classic Higher Ground, and Sam Fender starting things off from last year's hit Rain Me In, featuring Olivia Dean. I'm Robert Drake in for Kristen Curtis today on the XPN Morning Show. Gorgeous afternoon. Sunny skies today. Highs in the 70s to close to 80 degrees. Currently, it is 68 degrees outside our studios.
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0: It is time once again for us to dive back in the history of music and see what happened on this date in music history. Bob and Barry. Hey there, Bob.
5: Hey, Robert. And I'm going to start with a song that became a surprise hit on this day 63 years ago.

0: It was on June 15th of 1963 that Kiyo Sakamoto started a three-week run at number one on the U.S. singles chart with Sukiyaki, the first ever Japanese song to reach the top spot on the charts. It's one of the best-selling singles of all time, having sold well over 13 million copies worldwide. Well, on to this day,
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1: Should have known it and helped me, among others. 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Russell Hitchcock of Air Supply is 77 today, and Steve Walsh of Kansas. 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
2: Well, in honor of all those birthdays, but especially Russell's birthday, I thought I'd play this one because it was a huge hit for them back in 1980. It went to number two in the United States, number one around the world. And then the unique fact here is that this chorus of this song, which was "I'm All Out of Love" by Air Supply, initially said, "I'm all out of love. I want to arrest you." And Clive Davis said, "That's not going to work in the U.S. Change it to something like, I'm so lost without you." And that's how Clive Davis got a writing credit for this song.
1: Wow. And that's why Clive Davis is who Clive Davis is, right? For that line right there.
2: So as Bob and I suggested earlier, this is your chance to roll up your car windows because you're going to sing very loudly to this song. Don't want to embarrass yourself, but it's a guilty pleasure in honor of his birthday. It's Air Supply on XPN.

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1: It is a Monday on the XPN Morning Show at 9 o'clock, time for 90s at 9, a full hour of flashback from the 90s. We do it every Monday morning at 9 right here at XPN. In for Kristen, I'm Robert Drake with you till 10. I want to start, the reason I'm in for Kristen, of course, if you weren't listening, she headed back to Vegas to catch the final No Doubt show at the Sphere. She wasn't alone, full house, including Olivia Rodrigo, who stepped up on stage, who was in the audience holding a sign, and Gwen sort of saw her and brought her up, and I'm sure it was orchestrated, but it looked kind of cool just the same. And that was part of the final show this week. And we'll hear all about it, I'm sure, once Kristen returns on Wednesday. So to kick things off for our 90s at 9, some No Doubt.

0: Music from Boy George and Jesus Loves You. That's the band he formed after Culture Club that was put out in early 1990 after the love from Boy George, who just celebrated a birthday, 65 years old yesterday. You two in there from Zeuropa with Lemon. We started things off with No Doubt and Total Hate 95. It's 90s at 9 here at XPN on the XPN Morning Show.
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0: Big hit for Angelique Kidjo. The Tonga here at XPN. Alanis Morissette in there, and the Breeders starting off that set. Nice female mix here on the morning show. It's 90s at 9 on XPN. Good morning.
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0: Let's get right back into 90s at 9 here on this Monday morning. I'm Robert Drake in for Kristen Curtis. Still 10 o'clock. Mike Basilico's up at 10, going around the world for his noontime lunch hour, celebrating the World Cup. So songs that either celebrate or have the certain countries in their titles, things like that. That's what he's looking for today. Feel free to drop him some suggestions at requests@xpn.org. This next song was written by the artist, produced by Trevor Horn, and released as the final single from his second album, which was called Seal, also known as Seal 2, which came out in 1995. This is called Don't Cry from Seal. It's 90s at 9 on XPN.

0: Music from Amy Mann. You could make a killing from her album On With Stupid from the 90s here at XPN. Rufus Wainwright from his debut album in April, Fools and Seals, starting things off. Don't Cry. 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

0: XBN, happy Monday. Coming into the midday show hot this week. Hope you had a great weekend, and hope you're ready for a music-filled week. Harry Nilsson, Jump Into the Fire. Harry Nilsson would have been 85 years old today from just the fantastic Nilsson Schmilsson record, Jump Into the Fire. Starting our time together right after a trip back to the 1990s. Nice job by Robert Drake filling in this morning. Love the 90s at 9 hour, and appreciate that you are hanging with us today. I'm Mike Vasilikos with you from 10 to 2 weekdays here at XPN. And lots going on the show today. We're going to kick off a week of local picks. And actually today, feature an artist who we're going to get to see live later this week. Zeke Burse is our free at noon guest. We'll talk more about that here at Tune from Zeke. And I'm going to need your help for today's lunch hour, which is coming up at noon today. A listener requested hour, and we've got your theme coming up right after this.
1: 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On June 26th, Tonewood welcomes the soulful funk sound of Kentucky's Jocelyn and the Sweet Compression. And on July 31st, it's jam band trio Elliot, Miliotti, and Mann. For details and the full events calendar, it's tonewoodbrewing.com.
0: Yeah, got a beautiful day to start the week as well. 71 degrees in Center City right now. A high of 79 today. Should see plenty of sunshine as well. And, you know, with the World Cup activities kicking off, and Philly had its first game last night, I thought it would be fun for our lunch hour today to play songs inspired by, or if it's easier for you, titled after countries from around the world. And bonus points if those countries are playing in the World Cup, but I'm not going to hold you to that. You could send us your requests at requests@xpn.org, or if you're on social media, Instagram works great, Threads too, at WXPN Mike V. Just send me a DM and we'll go around the world and play some songs inspired by or titled after countries today. That'll happen at 12 noon. This band in town over the weekend, and you heard them on the World Cafe recently as well. Here's Jack Antonoff in Bleachers on XPN.

0: This is member-supported XPN, Bob Marley and the Wailers this morning off the Burnin' album, 73. That is Small Axe and Casey Musgraves before that, going to be coming to Philly in September. Rhinestoned off the new record, Middle of Nowhere.
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2: 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This week from World Stage, it's a performance from Black Music City artists Zeke Burse and Lauren Talese. 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
0: Mike Vasilikos, thank you for all the requests already for today's lunch hour. 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Summer concert season, or just concert season in general, is heating up. There are so many shows. Last week was so busy. And end of next week, Noah Kahan's bringing his tour to the ballpark here in Philly. And early August, Tori Amos will be playing at the Met. This is one off her new record, In Times of Dragons. It's called Gasoline Girls.

0: Midday's here at XP, and he's going to be in town the end of next week playing Citizens Bank Park. We've been talking about that show. It is coming up. June is just flying by. Noah Kahan, that is Doors off the new record, The Great Divide. And some Zeppelin before that. A song that's got a very sort of like, just like jam session vibe to it. Although the lyrics take a lot of liberty. If you can probably tell if you know Richie Valens at all. Ooh, my head. I believe Zeppelin was, I think they were sued over that. Boogie with Stu is from Physical Graffiti. And the Stu is actually Ian Stewart, who was their, I believe, road manager. And he's played keyboards with a bunch of folks, founder of Rolling Stones. He is the Stu in Boogie with Stu. XPN, speaking of that Noah Kahan show, a Philly native is opening that gig. And we're going to hear from her coming up next.
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0: Mike Vasilikos, thanks for listening today. Yes, Annabelle Dinda, who is a Philly native, artist to watch at XPN, and was just here a few weeks back for Free at Noon, and she was fabulous. She's going to be opening up a bunch of these Noah Kahan shows, including the one at Citizens Bank Park next Friday night. This is Big News Day. It's Annabelle Dinda at XPN.

0: time.
1: This is XBN. We got to meet that band last month. They were here for our annual non-convention. They're from Bozeman, Montana, called Buffalo Traffic Jam. That song is called Fool's Gold. It's off an EP they put out called Take Me Home. But they've got more new music coming, full-length record coming out next month from Buffalo Traffic Jam. Matthew Sweet, a little power pop in the middle with the false ending that always gets me, sends me into a DJ panic mode. But then he brings it back, thanks. Thankfully. And a recent artist to watch, Philly native, and she's going to be back doing a hometown performance at Citizens Bank Park, opening for Noah Kahan next Friday night, the 26th. That is Annabelle Dinda and Big News Day.
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1: I'm Mike Vasilikos. Coming up in the 11 o'clock hour, we have a Philly 250 moment, which kind of looks at the intersection of sports and music, which are always so closely tied together in this town. So that's something to look forward to. Also, today's the anniversary of the first Nirvana record coming out back in 1989. And we got surprised with a new record from Jesse Wells on Friday. Full album called Masks Off is out now. Here's one from it called Won't You Come Out Tonight.

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0: Midday is here at XPN. We already had a full deep dive in 90s at 9 today, and I guess you could say some 90s adjacent rock right there. Nirvana released their full-length debut on this day back in 1989. Yeah, the Bleach album and About a Girl right there. Nirvana leading us into the 11 o'clock hour. Yola's Diamond Studded Shoes before that. And Jesse Wells, his new record came out on Friday called Masks Off. That was a good one called Won't You Come Out Tonight. Jesse's going to be at the Mets. That's happening October 23rd.
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0: Mike Vasilikos, thanks for listening, for hanging with us. We're going all around the world today at noon with the World Cup underway. 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Mike V. And David in Claymont, Delaware, actually emailed the studio earlier this morning talking about this band and caught a tune from Florence Road last week and really liked it. Said, I hope to hear more from the band. Well, let's hear some more from Florence Road. This is called Rabbits Can Swim. It's new on XPN.

WXPN. It's the midday. That is the band Spirit, opening track to their 1968 album, The Family That Plays Together. I got a line on you. Guitarist Randy California wrote that he was 17 years old, which is crazy. Derek Trucks, Susan Tedeschi, the Tedeschi Trucks Band doing Future Soul. That is the title cut to their new record, which is out now. Mike Vasilikos with you till 2 today, 20 minutes past 11 o'clock. Hope we find you doing well. A beautiful day unfolding out there in Philadelphia, 74 degrees, going to get to a high of 79 with plenty of sunshine. And the humidity taking a break. We appreciate that. I got our lunch hour coming up at noon. Thanks to everybody requesting songs inspired by or titled after other countries. We're doing that in honor of the World Cup, which is underway now. Got another Philly 250 moment coming up. And speaking of sports, this one kind of ties sports and music together here in Philadelphia. So that's in front of us. And this is some new Philly music. And I'm psyched for the release of this new record called Blue Fascination. It is the full-length record from the Philadelphia band Planet Automatic. It comes out the end of July, and this is the first single and first listen to the record. Dig it. This is called Dance Around on WXPN.

0: XPN is celebrating America's 250th birthday with the Philly 250. Here's a pivotal moment in Philly music history.
1: Philadelphia's sports teams and the music associated with them has been a tradition dating back for decades. The Eagles' victory song was created in the mid-1950s and initially performed by the Philadelphia Eagles' Sound of Brass marching band and dance team. Originally featuring the lyrics, "Fight, Eagles, Fight," it first appeared during Eagles games in the 1960s and later adapted into the iconic "Fly, Eagles, Fly" in the late 1990s. Meantime, the first official song associated with the Philadelphia Phillies was the Fightin' Phils, recorded by the Delaware County String Band in 1950 to celebrate the Whiz Kids. And while not the first song connected to the Phils, late broadcaster Harry Callis's rendition of High Hopes was established as a tradition after his passing in 2009.
2: Body had high hopes, he had high hopes.
1: More recently, the Phils chose Dancing on My Own during their 2022 World Series run. And speaking of playoff runs, one song has predominantly been associated with the Philadelphia Flyers, Kate Smith's rendition of God Bless America. The tradition began during the Broad Street Bully days in the 1970s and has since been sung by Lauren Hart, the daughter of late Flyers broadcaster Gene Hart. And as for the Philadelphia 76ers, the team has had a few songs associated with them over the years. Here Come the Sixers from 1975, over 50 years ago, but the song is still played at games today.
3: Ladies and gentlemen.
1: And in 1997, Philly's own G Love and Special Sauce recorded their ode to the city and to the Sixers with I-76, part of the permanent history between Philly music and the Philadelphia sports scene.
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0: XPN, proving once again that the Eagles always sort of dominate even when it's not football season. Fly, Eagles, fly. Nice job, Bob Bambara, tying the Philly sports scene and music together for another wonderful Philly 250 moment. And don't miss our Philly 250 countdown coming this 4th of July weekend at XPN. We'll see if that one makes the cut. Back before that, something new called Ride Lonesome. And Bridget calls me baby, impressively average. You know, one of my favorite personal Philly music sports intersections was after the Eagles won their latest Super Bowl. The day of the parade, we hosted a huge Free at Noon to celebrate 20 years of Free at Noon, and the Lumineers were here. And of course, you know, the Eagles chant breaks out right in the middle of that Free at Noon. It was a wonderful day for the city and for us here at WXBN. No chants broke out at this past Friday's Free at Noon, but it was a good one from Deer Tick, and we're going to hear from them next.
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0: Hey, it's Mike Basilico's getting ready for our new music show tonight at 8 o'clock. We are loaded up with the latest and greatest from Interpol, Sylvanesso, Jesse Wells, and Jack White has announced his new record and dropped a new song, which we'll spin for you. 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Yeah, it was a good one on Friday with Deer Tick. They played some back catalog stuff. There was a cover thrown, Johnny Thunder's cover, and a bunch of new tunes from their album Coin-O-Matic, which is out now, including this one. This is Mary Singletary. It's Deer Tick on XPN.

XBN The Stones, a new record coming out in less than a month called Foreign Tongues. That is Rough and Twisted. I was reading the other day, since we're talking about the World Cup and we're going to do our lunch hour today, songs about other countries or titled after other countries. Got a bunch of requests here. Thank you for those. And the Stones apparently have teamed up with FIFA, and they're going to be like different versions of their record, like artwork versions of their record Foreign Tongues, which are kind of World Cup themed, coming out, I guess, in July with the collection there. Marcus King Band, they were just in Philly a couple weeks ago. Ain't nothing wrong with that. A little NRBQ. And Deer Tick were here Friday for our free at noon with Mary Singletary. Yes, our lunch hour is coming up. Thank you for those requests. You could keep them coming. Our inbox again, requests at xpn.org. 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I'm Mike Vasilikos. We'll also get to a new one from Death Cab for Cutie. And this guy was in Philly beginning of the month. His new record is called All the Beauty, title track right now. It's new from Pete Yorn at XPN.

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0: It's XPN, member-supported XPN, Death Cab for Cutie, Punching the Flowers, off their new record, I Built You a Tower. Came out a couple weeks ago, and Death Cab going to be in Philly next month. They've got a show at the Mann Center, Japanese Breakfast, opening up July 17th, the date of that one. And TV on the radio before that, doing Golden Age, 8 minutes past 12 noon. I'm Mike Vasilikos. We always put together a themed hour here at noon, and today's centers on the World Cup. We took a whole bunch of requests this morning for songs inspired or titled after other countries, and we get going with that in just a minute.
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0: All right, gonna recite the R&B ABCs this Thursday. Excited for that. I'm Mike Vasilikos, and want to say thanks for all your suggestions for today's lunch. Big sports weekend, huh? NBA and NHL both crowned new champs, as I like to refer to them, the Nova Knicks. It was hard watching that team on Saturday night and not thinking of the Villanova teams. It's crazy. And then the Hurricanes won the Stanley Cup last night. And of course, late last week, the World Cup kicked off. Is that what they say? And Philly hosted its first match last night down in South Philly. And that sort of inspired today's lunch hour with the World Cup underway. We're playing songs inspired by other countries or titled after countries. We've got a whole bunch of requests here to get to. But I thought it'd be fun to start with this one because this is a tune that I guess serves as the unofficial anthem for the Scottish team, because Belle and Sebastian wrote this song after Scotland qualified for the World Cup and released it just before the games got started. So let's play this, and then we're going to get into a whole bunch of your requests on today's lunch hour. This is called It Only Takes One Lion. It's Belle and Sebastian on XPN.

Hi, Bob Bumbara with the XPN Concert Calendar, made possible with support from WF Smith Heating and Air Conditioning and Thompson Toyota. XPN welcomes the Chill on the Hill Summer Concert Series with Brother Wallace to Valley Creek Park in Malvern on June 17th, Charlie Crockett to the Met June 22nd, and Black Country New Road to Franklin Music Hall on June 23rd. And tickets are on sale now for the Bel Air Lip Balms at Johnny Brenda's on September 14th. 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And we've got a complete list of concerts and events at xpn.org. And you can register for a chance to win tickets to see Paul Simon at TD Pavilion at Highmark Mann.

0: XPN, we're playing some songs inspired by the World Cup, about or titled after other countries. And I got a bunch of requests with songs that mentioned Japan in them. Apparently, Japan yesterday had a pretty impressive tie against the Netherlands. And from Coldplay's Viva La Vida, that is Lovers in Japan. Declan McKenna wrote that song a little over a decade ago, inspired by the 2014, I believe it was, World Cup. That song called Brazil from Declan McKenna. And Belle and Sebastian with a new tune and kind of, what did I call it? The unofficial theme song for Scotland. It Only Takes One Lion. Belle and Sebastian kick it off today's lunch hour at XPN.
1: 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More information at easternstate.org.
0: Mike Vasilikos playing back some of your requests during our lunch hour today. 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Here's one from a duo out of Baltimore, the duo Beach House. They released this song on a record called Teen Dream, which is a great record. The song is called Norway, and Norway is playing in the World Cup. I believe it's been 28 years since they've been in the tournament, so it feels good to play this one. This is Beach House on XPN.

0: 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Now, Greece did not qualify for the World Cup this time, to the dismay of some of my relatives. But they did qualify for our lunch hour. Thanks to Jeff, who requested that one. George Harrison in Greece on our lunch hour, where, inspired by the World Cup, we're playing songs about or titled after other countries. And we got quite a few requests for Joni Mitchell. I think it was Rob and David wanted to hear In France, They Kiss on Main Street. And Ed wanted to hear something from The Clash. From the Cut the Crap album. Digging Deep. This is England at XPN.
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0: Mike Vasilikos, I think we got room time for a couple more on our lunch hour today. Both Phil and Linda suggesting this one from James Taylor.

0: XPN, yeah. Always love hearing that. You open it up for requests at XPN. And if you can tie it back to Impossible Germany, you know you're going to get some requests for that. Doing some songs today inspired by other countries and or titled after other countries. So that one fits. Impossible Germany. Tom, who's listening in Telford, wanted us to play some Wilco today. So we did. And we got a couple of requests for James Taylor's Mexico and today's theme inspired by the World Cup. I appreciate all your suggestions. I'm Mike Vasilikos with you till 2 o'clock. We still have our local pick of the day to get to in the 1 o'clock hour. An artist who will be part of our free at noon this week, Zeke Burst, coming up at 1 o'clock, and the latest from Arlo Parks to get to after this.
1: 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Details at amrevmuseum.org.
0: Yeah, Arlo Parks going to be back in Philadelphia end of August for a show at Union Transfer. 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

0: XPN, Linda Segarra, a.k.a. Hooray for the Riffraff. I know it's wrong, but that's all right. 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
0: Mike Vasilikos here with you till 2 o'clock today on a beautiful, beautiful day in Philadelphia. This is one of those days. Get out there and enjoy it. 76 degrees, not getting a whole lot warmer. High of 79 expected. Plenty of sunshine. The humidity is down. And hopefully we're getting the soundtrack right for you as well. 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The latest from the revivalists right now. This is Heartstop.

0: Middays here at XPN Supertramp for you. Take the Long Way Home from Breakfast in America. And the Strokes, some news last week, their album, which was supposed to be coming out next week, has gotten pushed. They will be in Philly playing the Mann Center next Friday night, but the new record, Reality Awaits, comes out July 24th now, going shopping from the Strokes on XPN. Mike Vasilico, somebody who you heard on the World Cafe last week and who joined us recently for World Cafe. Rostam has a new record out. We're going to hear from that coming up next.
1: 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This reopening will unveil the results of their year-long restoration. Plus, visitors will experience live 18th century music, living history, and a preview of three new exhibits that highlight the site's role in the formation of the United States. For more information, it's barracks.org.
0: Hey, don't forget, we've got today's local pick of the day coming up after this next set as well. Starting with a new one from Rostam, who we first got to know from his work with Vampire Weekend. He's got a few solo albums out under his belt now. The latest being American Stories. This is called Back of a Truck. It's new on XPN.

0: It's XBN. I thought it'd be fun to pair those two together. Frederick Knight. I've been lonely for so long. And Casey Musgraves coming to Philly in September for a show at Xfinity Mobile Arena. 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
0: 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Zeke and Lauren Talese, who are both Black Music City artists, are going to be joining us this Friday for our Free at Noon show, where they're going to preview Sound of History. This is a new project they've been working on for the Art Philly What's Now Festival. And Friday evening, the Juneteenth premiere of this is going to be at the Museum of the American Revolution. It is already sold out. There's going to be an encore performance June 25th at Aubrey Arboretum. And they're going to share new music with us on Friday. 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But today, here's Zeke Burst. This is called One People.

0: Courtney Barnett. Courtney was just on World Cafe, too. One Thing at a Time from the new record, Creature of Habit. Talked with Kaleo and also played live in the studio. XX doing Chained, and today's local pick of the day, getting you ready for Friday's Free at Noon with Zeke Burse and Lauren Talese. 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
0: And speaking of World Cafe, that's up next at 2 o'clock. Snail mail on the program today. Eric Schumann's holding it down for Dan Reed on the afternoon show. And Kathy O'Connell, she's on the air with Kids Corner at 7 tonight. The countdown to the final Kids Corner episode tonight. Kathy welcomes Weird Al Yankovic on the show, celebrating 40 years on the air. Kathy, from 7 to 8 tonight. I'll be with you at 8 for our new music show. Talk to you then. And leaving you with something new right now. 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It's Brandi Carlile at XPN.

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1: When Lindsay Jordan of Snail Mail moved from New York to North Carolina, she found herself thinking about mortality. A lot.
2: Couldn't even, like, look at a loved one without, like, feeling like I needed to cry, like, sick to my stomach. So I'd be like, what am I going to, like, form all these relationships on Earth and then just, like, say goodbye?
1: Snail Mail's new album is called Ricochet. It unpacks feelings about uncertainty, faith, and death. Coming up, we talk about a more existential Snail Mail record, and they play songs in studio. Fans of the band will notice Lindsay's singing differently. She talks about her recovery after getting vocal polyps removed.
2: I couldn't speak for an entire month. It was really scary. Like, physically couldn't. And we had to push all the tours. It was really scary. I was like, well, this is it.
1: It's Snail Mail today. I'm Kaleo. This is World Cafe. Bob Dylan, once again, out touring the U.S., 85 years old, 30-plus dates. He and Keith Richards should start a functional fitness class for older rock stars. Just a few minutes away from Snail Mail, but absolutely Sweet Marie gets us there.

0: 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XPN welcomes the Chill on the Hill Summer Concert Series with Brother Wallace to Valley Creek Park in Malvern on June 17th, Charlie Crockett to the Met June 22nd, and Black Country New Road to Franklin Music Hall on June 23rd. And tickets are on sale now for the Bel Air Lip Balms at Johnny Brenda's on September 14th. 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And we've got a complete list of concerts and events at xpn.org. 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
1: From NPR, this is World Cafe. I'm Stephen Kaleo. A lot has changed for Lindsay Jordan of Snail Mail between the release of her last album, 2021's Valentine, and this year's recent Ricochet. From inverting the structure of how she wrote and recorded the album to how she approached her vocals in the aftermath of surgery to remove polyps. But the biggest departure might be what she's singing about. Jordan's always had a knack for making the small things feel titanic. So what happens when mortality, religion, and the afterlife enter the chat? The results are profound. And like Snail Mail's earlier work, incredibly catchy. We'll talk about all of those things in our session, which starts with an in-studio performance. Here's Snail Mail with Dead End.

0: recorded live for World Cafe. It is Snail Mail with the performance of Dead End. It is from the new album, which is available now. It is called Ricochet. Lindsay Jordan, who performs the Snail Mail, is my guest. I'm Kaleo. It's World Cafe. Lindsay, such a pleasure to meet. Welcome to the show.
1: Thanks for having me.
0: To talk about this record, I kind of want to talk a little bit of the background surrounding it. You tackled this album differently compared to Valentine or Lush. Can you walk us through the first part of the process of Ricochet, you know, which sort of flipped the script for you?
1: Yeah. So I was really trying to write every single day on the Valentine tour. Mm-hmm. That's like maybe not even for me. I just wanted to try. And I was just noticing that I was feeling really inspired to come up with like lots of riffs and like chord progressions and vocal melodies and stuff. But I was realizing I kind of just didn't know where I wanted to be yet with like making the album. It was like, I don't know, I was just like not ready to go from one chapter to the next until the one chapter was done. And I was like, I have no idea what this is going to be about. Surely like when it's time for me to write it, it will find me, you know? So I ended up just like working on all of them at once, only the music. And I ended up, it became an intentional thing after a while when I realized I wasn't coming up with lyrics. And I was just like, okay, I'll do that. I like, you know, put everything together, wrote all the vocal melodies to like a T, where there's like, you fill in the syllables. Like it's, and that working on everything at once really helped me like not get in my head so much that I have like no idea what's going on. Like I usually work on one song at a time and I try to finish it. That's the goal. But this way, like being like, if I work on all of them at once, not putting too much pressure on the lyrics, like let's put that for later.
0: Right.
1: Nothing got thrown away at all. It's like, you can like look at everything like a big, I don't know, like an
0: album.
1: So you
0: didn't waste as much.
1: I didn't waste anything. Isn't that cool? That's a good way of putting that. Yeah, I didn't waste anything, which was really cool. It's like, it still took me like excruciatingly long, but my energy was, I worked on all of it the whole time.
0: This is World Cafe. We're here with Snail Mail, Lindsay Jordan. The new album is called Ricochet. So we talked a little bit about the music being made. Lyrics came over the course of a year, and I wanted to spotlight something that you said when you were on All Things Considered and talked about how My Maker was the first song to come to you. Take a listen to this from the album.

0: how did that become the jumping off point? Like, how did you know what you wrote there was where it sort of like was the keystone for you?
1: For some reason, that is one of the ones that took the longest to finish, but that is the first lyric that came for like the second part. For some reason, my brain was like, I do kind of want to say that I think that there's nothing up there.
0: Yeah.
1: But also like, I kind of had to like sculpt who I was going to be as the narrator before I could like write any more with that song. Cause I was like, I don't want to sound like jaded. I don't want to sound like I think I'm like a religious expert, but I want to talk about this like human thing. And so then I was like, all right, like it became like, let's get intentional with the lyrics now. We'll dive in here. But the first line I came up with was, and above us, it's just sky. And then I was like, it was really hard for me to fill stuff around it, but I was like, that's cool. That's the first thing that's come to my head lyrically that makes me feel like excited.
0: Oh man, that's so awesome. We want to get to a live performance right now with Snail Mail from the album Ricochet. Here's Agony Freak on World Cafe.

0: Recorded live on World Cafe, it is Snail Mail with a performance of Agony Freak. The new album is available now. It is called Ricochet. I'm Kaleo. It's World Cafe here with my guest, Lindsay Jordan, who is Snail Mail. So there is this film. It is called Synecdoche, New York. It is a 2008 Charlie Kaufman film. He's the writer behind Being John Malkovich and Eternal Sunshine of the Spotless Mind. You've talked about this movie a bunch. I decided to watch it last night. And
1: that's awesome.
0: I think it kind of broke my brain a little bit. I feel like this is not a one movie watch. What was your reaction the first time you saw this film?
1: Okay, so I did a rewatch as well. So now I've seen it twice.
0: Okay.
1: But 3 years ago, I saw it for the first time. I checked Letterboxd for accuracy. And it just activated this horrible religious OCD inside of me that religion has always been like a crazy hotspot for me as a person with OCD. So when I was a little kid, like, I think it genuinely started with like going to confession. And I know so many other people raised Catholic that like got OCD going to confession. It's like OCD fodder. I don't know what the word is. It's like OCD in, it's like it gives it to you.
0: It primes you for it.
1: It does. It's crazy. It's like, I gotta confess. And so, yeah, I had it about heaven and hell. I had it about confessing. And then when I got older, like, I was able to kind of bury that down deep, but I didn't realize I'd been like really avoiding death stuff just like as much as I possibly could, just like, I guess, subconsciously. And I saw that movie not knowing. I'd seen all of his other movies. I love his movies, and I love that movie now that I've like had more time to sit with it. But yeah, it just made me start, I became very obsessed with death for like, it like destroyed my quality of life for like an entire year. And it's continues to, and in some ways, but it's not anywhere near as bad. Like, I can write about it, I can talk about it, but it was like, it killed me. I have no idea. I was just like, couldn't even like look at a loved one without like feeling like I needed to cry, like sick to my stomach. So be like, what am I gonna like form all these relationships on earth and then just like say goodbye?
0: Yeah,
1: like all I could think about when I like pet an animal. You know what I mean? It just was like ruining my, I couldn't like, it's like be like at the bar and be like, oh my God, I'm going to like lose my family one day. Like,
0: in the movie, they say it, the ending is baked into the beginning, right? It's an opposing point of view sometimes is all you need to sort of maybe ground yourself in it. I don't know. I still think about the, like, okay, so I'm recovering Catholic as well. Went to seminary. And so, like, that's all baked into, like, my fear of starting anything is that whatever that thing I start is ultimately going to end. So when you're thinking about maybe going, I don't want to do confessional songwriting as much as maybe that was something that I was drawn to earlier. When you start unpacking these, like, big capital Q questions, like, how do you, like, where do you start biting off that? Like, do you go back to your past? Do you attack it from the present?
1: I feel like this was, like, definitely something where I was, like, breaking it off into tiny pieces. Because once I had that, like, maker line, I was like, I do want to talk about this, like, thing that's been such a big part of my life for so long. But, like, I do have to decide, like, if I'm going to be putting what I think is like nihilistic content into the world, or if I'm going to be like asking questions, or like, I think it's such a big thing that's like everybody has their own relationship with it. And it's like, it feels like really bold to be making any like major points. So I was like, how do I keep it curious, I guess, but also like kind of reflect where I've been at for the last.
0: You got to be honest with yourself.
1: Yeah. Yeah. And so it's still confessional. It's still Snail Mail. I still struggle with confession OCD. The music is going to be confessional, but like I think it was like a big part of it was just being like, I have to be careful like how I'm going to speak here, and that made it way less like spilling my guts. Like I felt like I had to be really intentional with like I just wanted.
0: Is it respecting other people's viewpoints?
1: Absolutely.
0: Yeah.
1: I mean that like I don't think that I know better than anybody else about what does happen. I don't want to know. And I'm like, I think like if I really came out and was like, there's no heaven, like there might be, I don't know.
0: But like your intention, your experience is your own.
1: Totally. I mean, I agree. I think that it's still, you know, I think I'm still speaking very personally in it, but it was like a thing for me of just being like, Snail Mail's been so like, here's this chunk, this is me, this is who I am when I'm 16. Here's this thing where it's like, this is me when I'm 20. And it's all been like really, really strongly like, this is how I feel, this
0: I
1: is
0: know
1: who I am.
0: I am.
1: And I just was not, I didn't know if I could like tour a record about how I think that there's nothing for like and be like, this is me right now. Cause I didn't even know if that was me right now. I was just like, I just know it, like it ails me. And I want to,
0: wow.
1: But I think staying curious is like also like an undertone thing on the record, or like another theme where I'm like, I also struggle so much with jadedness, and like so much of what I was doing on this record was just trying to like make it fresh and on my own terms and like keep myself present and like keep myself loving music and just like doing it in a genuine way, not in a way where I like already had every music industry experience. You know what I mean? Like, I don't want to like, it gets hard to not become jaded being around like the entertainment industry all the time.
0: This is World Cafe. We're here with Lindsay of Snail Mail. The new album is out now. It's called Ricochet. I think from a sonic standpoint, Butterfly might be my favorite song on the record. There's this tension in the guitar that just has this driving forward momentum. When you had this sound as your basis in the canvas, what did it sort of spring to mind going, I want to do this lyrically?
1: I think that Butterfly's pretty pointed. I feel like that one is like really easy for me to explain, if that makes sense. Like, it's like,
0: I mean, I kind of have an assumption, maybe about something we were just talking about.
1: Yeah. Yes, absolutely.
0: The music industry complex.
1: Yeah. It's the worst. This is like, I feel like I've like settled into a lot of my beliefs about like being a human being and what I cannot do and stay sane is like sit around like being a judgmental curmudgeon. But what I can do is like find things that in my life that make me feel like I don't like feel like I don't know, feel like genuine and real. And it is so beautiful to find like connection amidst like a storm. I do think that's a thing too. It's just like finding the good, and the good is so much better when a lot of it is bad.
0: Yeah. Let's listen to Butterfly. It's Snail Mail here on World Cafe.

0: Recorded live on World Cafe, it is Snail Mail, a performance of Butterfly. The new album is Ricochet. It is available now. Your voice sounds great on this record. You had to make some changes because you had surgery, you had polyps in your vocal cords. That sounds like a lot. Was it an opportunity to like take better care of your voice? Was it a wake-up call? Yeah. What did you see it as?
1: I guess just like a nice new beginning. I mean, I found out after I got that surgery that I'd had polyps since like before I was a singer. Or like you can hear them on habit. So I was never a singer that didn't have polyps. And I think it has, you know, it has just as much to do with like how you speak and like how careful you are, like in a restaurant or something. Like you never, one of the worst things you could do for your voice, for example, is ever try to like match the volume of like a bar to like get your friend to hear what you want. That is like really bad for your vocal cords, like stuff like that. And so I learned a lot about protecting my voice and I gained an entire upper register that I'd never had before, which was cool because it just like came out of nowhere and I was like, yeah!
0: That is so dope. How did you get a vocal coach? Like yeah. How did you help? What sort of revealed that to you?
1: Yeah, so I had like an awesome vocal coach that I met through Mount Sinai and she was amazing. And she was an opera singer. And she just like helped me get my speaking voice back. I couldn't speak for an entire month. It was really scary. Like physically couldn't. And we had to push all the tours. It was really scary. I was like, well, this is it. And then when I got the surgery, one of my biggest fears was just like that people weren't going to like my voice anymore. Cause it that's like the snail mail thing. It's like my voice is like,
0: you have a very distinct. Yeah.
1: And it was gnarly in the first few shows, like being like, oh wow. Like it feels like a whole new instrument that I have to use completely differently. But I'm so happy that it happened because, like, I had a really hard time, like, breaking through anxiety to enjoy anything because I had such bad stage fright about my voice because I was always, like, it got worse as I got older where I was, like, wouldn't exactly know what was going to come out when I would, like, push. And that's essentially, like, what that injury is. It's like it became really unpredictable and it'd be, like, based on the smallest things where it's, like, maybe I got bad sleep last night and maybe this is the biggest, like, show of the tour today. So, and I'm at the whim of my voice.
0: It's like reliability isn't there.
1: Yeah. You just got to learn to partner with your voice.
0: And speaking of confidence, what I love the most about this record is the album's closer, Reverie. Like I don't want to call it a victory lap, but it feels like planting your flag in the ground, kind of like totally. A declaration. Tell me a little bit about it. Like, did you know this was going to be the album closer?
1: I didn't automatically know it was going to be the closer. It feels like a closer, though. Yeah, it's like sure Usher does. People Out of the Bar song in like a beautiful way, I think. But yeah. That's my favorite on the record, too. And I think like I feel so in touch with it. Like it feels like so me. And I've also never really like tried to be like funny in a song, really. And it's got a little bit of that, which that's another reason why I'm like, that's me. It really feels like sincere to where I'm at. And also, I love the way that the chorus came together and like, I just love the message. I think it's so crazy to say F your heroes. Or like it's bold in a way that I think is really cool.
0: Let's take a listen to it. It's Snail Mail with Reverie here on World Cafe.

0: Recorded live on World Cafe, it is Snail Mail with Reverie. It is from the new album Ricochet, which is available now. Lindsay Jordan of Snail Mail has been my guest. Lindsay, this was an absolute blast. Congratulations on the album. Have a wonderful rest of the tour and come back and see us whenever you want.
1: Yeah, that was awesome. Thank you. I would love to.
0: You got it. That's Snail Mail. I'm Kalea. We're back in a minute with more World Cafe.
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0: Welcome back to World Cafe. If you missed any of our session with Snail Mail, the video performance is up at youtube.com/worldcafe. Did I say front slash? You know what I meant. And be sure to like, subscribe, and personally profess your support while you're there. It'll make a huge difference. Here's Tame Impala from Currents. It's new person, same old mistakes.

0: Todd Rundgren from his breakout album, Something Anything, it's I Saw the Light. On his current U.S. tour, he says he can no longer bang the drum all day, so he is having a fan from every audience do it for him. Thank God they didn't ask me. I would totally screw up the beat. But still, a very cool experience for said person. Coming up next, can I get an amen? Yes, and you can too, on World Cafe.
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0: 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As promised, an amen for all. Here is new music from California singer-songwriter Alex Amen. It's California Blues.

0: Warren Zevon closes out this show with an invitation. Join me in L.A. What? Too good for Temecula? Anyway, that's our show. I appreciate you listening, and thank you to all of our affiliates across this country.
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2: You'll hear full versions of all of those short snippets coming up today on World Cafe. Ended last hour with a Warren Zevon song. Here is a Warren Zevon cover to start this one from Sean Colvin. Tenderness on the Block.

Welcome one, welcome all. I'm Kaleo. It's World Cafe. So nice to spend some time with you and play some songs. Here's one from two of Britain's biggest stars, Sam Fender and Olivia Dean, who team up for this one, Rein Me In.

0: That is new music from Blondchell. Song is called Heart Has to Work So Hard. Also heard Cage the Elephant from Social Cues, Ready to Let Go. Ready for a few live performances? Why, yes, I will take that bait, and we will deliver on that promise with Graham Nash next on World Cafe.
1: 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Join me and Bob Bombera on the next XPN Morning Show as we do our best to get you up and out with a smile. We're going to celebrate Father's Day this weekend with our Two for Tuesday, plus some dad jokes. 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
0: Live from the archives, it's World Cafe. I'm Kaleo. Did you know that Graham Nash has 4 honorary doctorates? What do you do with those? Yeah, I got a whole bunch of fake PhDs. He also has a membership to the Rock and Roll Hall of Fame. I mean, not as someone who visits, but he's in it. And he has an OBE. Yeah, you know me, Officer of the Order of the British Empire. He's got a lot of awards. Anyway, I can say he's probably the most decorated honorary doctorate to ever stop by the cafe, which he did in 2016 to play this song, Teach Your Children.

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2: 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This British band, I just dig this so much. Check out Man, Woman, Chainsaw. This is called Nosedive.

0: It's Goose with Good to Be from Big Modern on World Cafe. Coming up, I round out the show with some Grateful Dead, Ramones, and Johnny Blue Skies is next on World Cafe.
1: 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This week from World Stage, it's a performance from Black Music City artists Zeke Burse and Lauren Talese. This Friday, Zeke Burse and Lauren Talese will preview Sound of History, their new project for the Art Philly What's Now Festival. The Juneteenth premiere at the Museum of the American Revolution is already sold out, and there's an encore performance June 25th at Albury Arboretum.
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0: Welcome back to World Cafe. Let's get another song from Johnny Blue Skies on a different track from Mutiny After Midnight. It's called Don't Let Go.

Grateful Dead, Shakedown Street here on World Cafe. They are shaking down my time. I have less than 5 minutes, but I'd like to play two songs. Easy Solution. Hello, the Ramones.

0: Well, I got crazy, man.
1: Sharp Pins, I Don't Have the Heart. That is from the Chicago band's album Balloon, Balloon, Balloon. And 2 minutes in a cloud of dust. I love it. All right, it's time for us to go. Appreciate you listening. And thanks to our affiliates who make this show possible. We produce this program from WXPN at the University of Pennsylvania in Philadelphia. We'll talk to you soon on the next World Cafe.
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And coming up tomorrow on World Cafe, actor and music fan Michael Imperioli stops by to share some of his favorite songs and memories. It's on a new feature of World Cafe called Personal Records. You can catch World Cafe coming up tomorrow, 2 o'clock, right here on XPN. Minute and a half or so in front of 4 o'clock. Hi there, I'm Eric Schumann, sitting in for Dan Reed this afternoon. Nice and breezy and sunny out, the heat wave officially over for the time being. I'm sure another one can't be far behind. 80 degrees right about now here in Philly. A little bit chillier than that thanks to the wind. Philly's game starting in a little bit, hosting the Marlins tonight. Game time at 6:40. If you're wondering when the next Philadelphia-based World Cup match is going to be, that's not until Friday. Another beautiful day tomorrow. Sunshine, low humidity, high of 80. Wednesday, an isolated shower possible, high of 83. A little bit more humid on Thursday, clouds rolling in, high of 92, and late day showers heading in to early Friday morning. Lots of fun on the way today. Beautiful day for it. 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

0: Really excited to have some new music from that big voice singer right there. It is Grace Cummings on XPN, back with LP number 4 called Blood Horse. And yes, there is an exclamation point in the title of that album. It'll be out in August. That is My God from Grace Cummings, another band with a very provocative song with the word God in the title. We heard Mayor of Simpleton from XTC starting off the 4 o'clock hour this Monday on XPN.
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0: Hello there. Nice to be with you. Sitting in for Dan Reed this Monday on XPN. My name is Eric Schumann. If you want to say hi, you can find me on Instagram at the Eric Schumann. Be sure to follow at WXPNFM while you're at it. There you will see an in-studio performance in conversation with this group. They were on World Cafe just the other week performing stuff from their new album, Cut and Rewind. Here is the latest from Say She She.

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XPN welcomes the Chill on the Hill Summer Concert Series with Brother Wallace to Valley Creek Park in Malvern on June 17th, Charlie Crockett to the Met June 22nd, and Black Country New Road to Franklin Music Hall on June 23rd. And tickets are on sale now for the Bel Air Lip Balms at Johnny Brenda's on September 14th. For Phoebe Bridgers at Xfinity Mobile Arena on September 28th, and for Wishy at the First Unitarian Church October 15th. And we've got a complete list of concerts and events at xpn.org. And you can register for a chance to win tickets to see Paul Simon at TD Pavilion at Highmark Mann.

0: Another group that was recently on World Cafe talking about their new record. It is Death Cab for Cutie on XPM this Monday. I Built You a Tower is Death Cab's latest. 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Death Cab returning to Philly in just about a month. They'll be at Highmark Man at the Skyline Stage with Philly's own Japanese breakfast. That is Riptides from Death Cab for Cutie. Maria Takeuchi in there as well. One of the classics of Japanese city pop called Plastic Love. And Disco Life from Say She She, Cut and Rewind is the name of their latest.
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0: It was about 23 minutes after 4 o'clock here at XPN. Nice to be with you this Monday. I'm Eric Schumann, sitting in for Dan Reed today. Here is a record that I can't wait for it to be released. It comes out later this summer from the Womack Sisters. Yes, they are a family band, and yes, they're related to who you may assume they're related to. BG, Zaimani, and Kucha Womack. Yes, they are the daughters of Cecil. Or is it Cecil? My cat's name is Cecil, so anytime I see C-E-C-I-L written out, I think it's pronounced Cecil. Cecil and Linda, the duo of Womack and Womack. That means they are the nieces of the late Bobby Womack, and their self-titled album as the Womack Sisters is coming out in August. Here is Chauffeur, classic-sounding but new stuff from Los Angeles. The Womack Sisters.

0: 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Here's a pivotal moment in Philly music history.
1: Disco was born in Philadelphia. From Gamblin' Huff's elegant productions to Earl Young's Four on the Floor beat, Philadelphia gave disco its sound. So naturally, one of the genre's biggest hits would be voiced by one of the city's greatest vocalists, Patti LaBelle. In 1974, LaBelle's group, also called LaBelle, released the single Lady Marmalade, a sexy, confident jam inspired by sex workers in New Orleans' French Quarter.
2: People love that song, and that song gave us opportunity to tour and to just do all the wonderful things that people do when they have a hit record. And we rode that success for as long as we could.
1: Today, Lady Marmalade remains a staple on airwaves and dance floors around the world. The song was given new life in 2001 with a cover version featuring Christina Aguilera, Pink, Maya, and Lil' Kim. All these years later, the original remains the definitive version and one of disco's most enduring classics.
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0: Music from LaBelle on XPN as we celebrate our Philly 250. The countdown is coming in under a month. My goodness. And you can check out more of those moments at xpn.org, even more between now and the first week of July. Lady Marmalade, number one for 1 week in 1975. And as John Morrison mentioned, there was the other version for Moulin Rouge in 2001. That version also went to number one for 5 weeks. And in fact, you know, I love my pop chart trivia. That is still the most recent song to go to number one as recorded by two different artists. It's truly a feat because there's only a handful of songs that have gone to number one as recorded by multiple artists. That is the LaBelle version of Lady Marmalade. Boy Go with the vocals of Michael Stipe and the collective called the Golden Palominos and a family band from Los Angeles. The Womack Sisters, self-titled debut coming out in August. We heard their track called Chauffeur.
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0: Eric Schumann sitting in with you this Monday afternoon on XPN. Also on the way, a little bit before the new music show, we'll get to our 5 o'clock shadow, a cover tune and its original. Highs in the 70s is on the way at 6. And don't miss the special guest on Kids Corner tonight, Weird Al Yankovic. Yeah, that's on the way. It's Kevin Morby right now on XPN.

0: seems like all my favorites are putting out new music this year. How very thoughtful of them. That is the latest from Suki Waterhouse, back with LP number 3 called Loveland. That is Back in Love from Suki Waterhouse. Record is out next month. She'll be coming back to Philly in September. Dire Straits in there too, and Kevin Morby, who was just in Philly touring behind his latest album, Little Wide Open, dug into it for a song called 100,000 here at XPN. 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
0: Eric Schumann hanging out with you this Monday on XPN. Thank you so much for spending some time with me today. Let me tell you what is happening in the not-too-distant future here on your radio station. We've got a special feature coming up at 5 o'clock. It is called The 5 O'Clock Shadow. We'll hear a cover song followed by the original. 6 o'clock brings an hour of music from music's wildest decade, that being the 1970s. Highs in the 70s today feature stuff from Blondie, Joy Division, Harry Nilsson, lots more. Kids Corner with Kathy is on at 7. Kathy welcomes back Weird Al Yankovic. That's not just me saying that. He's back on the show to talk about his celebrated career and his lovely connection to Kids Corner as well. Mike Vasilikos is back on at 8 o'clock with 2 hours of brand new music. We've got Rhythm Lab Radio and Echoes coming up a little bit later on tonight. Here is another artist, one of our favorites around these parts, putting out some new music at the end of July. Michigander. Yeah, LP number 2 is coming out on the 31st of next month. He'll be at the Fillmore here in Philly in November. The album is called Over Before You Know It, and this new song from Michigander is called Freaking Out. Give it a listen here on XPN.

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1: Almost a year ago, when we announced the theme for last year's countdown, we counted down 885 of the greatest cover songs of all time, and that didn't even scratch the surface. There are so many more covers to spotlight, some that were released just this year, and that is the case with our cover today. The artist Katie Alice Greer. She's been a favorite of mine for years. She used to be in a band called Priests, an art punk band out of Washington, D.C. That group is no longer together, but Katie, thankfully, is still making music on her own, now located in Los Angeles. She just released a new album this year called Perfect Woman Sound Machine, Volume 1. Here's a take on a late 80s Leonard Cohen tune. It's Katie Alice Greer, our 5 o'clock shadow on XPN. If you want-

0: guess you need to.
1: That is the original for today's 5 o'clock shadow on XPN, the title track of the 1988 LP I'm Your Man from Leonard Cohen. That song has been covered lots and lots of times over the years, including by Elton John, Nick Cave, Father John Misty. Joe Cocker actually did a very early cover about a year after the original's release. The newest cover is the one we heard, I'm Your Man, as done by Katie Alice Greer, former member of the DC punk band Priests. Katie, now based in Los Angeles, working as a solo artist, and that version of the Leonard Cohen song is from her new album that is out now called Perfect Woman Sound Machine, Volume 1.
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1: Thank you so much for listening and hanging out with me this Monday afternoon on XPN. I'm Eric Schumann, sitting in for Dan Reed. Happy to see that our friend Grace Potter has a new album on the way this summer. It's called Trespasser. The album is a thematic sequel to her 2023 album, Mother Road. She crisscrosses the country an awful lot. Here is Love Me Not, new from Grace Potter on XPN. When I'm

0: Lucy Dacus on XPN, a single that Lucy released earlier this year to coincide with Record Store Day. That is Planting Tomatoes. Lucy was just celebrating her mom on Instagram on the occasion of her mom's retirement. Miss Dacus was a music teacher for many, many years, and Lucy said she still has fans coming up to her saying, oh, your mom was my music teacher all these years later. Felice Brothers in there as well, and brand new music from Grace Potter, LP number 7 coming out in August called Trespasser. We heard Love Me Not from Grace Potter on XPN.
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0: Thanks so much for listening and hanging out with me this Monday on XPN. Eric Schumann sitting in for Dan Reed today. Highs in the 70s is coming up at 6 o'clock. Right now, it's an artist who joined us for a recent Free at Noon, playing songs from his new album, City Folk. It's Sun Little, who's returning to Philly in just over a week for a show at Johnny Brenda's next Friday night. More info and to revisit that Free at Noon, go to xpn.org. Here is Whip the Wind from Sun Little on XPN.

0: One of Philly's finest. It is new music from Kurt Vile on XPN. Philadelphia's Been Good to Me. That is the name of Kurt Vile's new 10th solo album. It is out now. A New World Cafe session and interview with Kurt is coming soon. And as you might know, Kurt Vile and the Violators, part of the Make the World Better concert weekend happening at the Dell in July. Also going to be performances by Pavement, Rat Boys, They Are Gutting a Body of Water, Twisted Teens. More info at xpn.org. Jewel in there from February 95, Who Will Save Your Soul, and Whip the Wind from recent Free at Noon guest Sun Little started off that set. The new album City Folk is out now.
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0: Eric Schumann here. Thanks so much for spending some time with me on XPN this Monday afternoon. Speaking of Rat Boys, the Chicago band is playing our Exponential Music Festival presented by Subaru in September. We'll hear one from their new album in just a little bit. First, though, Caroline Rose is back with a new album. Still putting the finishing touches on it, but this new song really does it for me. It's called Yip, Yip, Yow, new from Caroline Rose on XPN.

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0: New music from the band Little Barry on XPN this Monday. They just released a new record called Gravity Freeze. It is out now on Dan Auerbach's label, Easy Eye Sound. Song right there called More Miles of Bad Road from Little Barry. As promised, the Chicago band Rat Boys, one of our artists to watch for this year with Penny in the Lake. You can see them this September at the Exponential Music Festival presented by Subaru. Neil Francis in there as well, another Chicago artist. He's performing in King of Prussia this August as part of their Concerts Under the Stars series. And Yip Yip Yow, that is new from Caroline Rose, doing a pop-up show somewhere in Philly in early July. The location, the venue, is only going to be revealed to ticket holders a week before the show happens. Very, very mysterious. Fun new track from Caroline Rose at the start of that set here at XPN.
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0: Eric Schumann here, sitting in for Dan Reed this Monday on XPN. Highs in the 70s is coming up in just a matter of moments. Support for Highs in the 70s comes from Jimmy Juice, canned cocktails from Lancaster County made with real juice. We'll celebrate Harry Nilsson's birthday, the anniversary of a great record from Joy Division, and lots, lots more. I mentioned Father John Misty at the start of this hour, as he is one of the many artists who has covered the Leonard Cohen song we featured for the 5 o'clock shadow. Here is Josh Tillman's new single. It's called The Payoff. Father John Misty on XPN.

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1: 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The debut studio LP by Joy Division, Unknown Pleasures, perhaps known as much for its audio contents as for the arresting visuals on the cover. Here is Joy Division starting off Highs in the 70s on XPN.

0: One of the great musical couples of the 1970s and the 1960s as well. In the 60s, they were members of the Fifth Dimension, but by 1976, Marilyn McCoo and Billy Davis Jr. were making music and hits of their own. Like that song, which came out in late 76, went to number one in January 77, You Don't Have to Be a Star to Be in My Show. Later in 1977, in fact, on this date, June 15th of that year, Marilyn and Billy's primetime television variety show debuted on CBS. And also on this date in 1979, June 15th was the release day for Unknown Pleasures by Joy Division. We heard the classic She's Lost Control here on Highs in the 70s at XPN.
1: 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We're going to celebrate Father's Day this weekend with our Two for Tuesday, plus some dad jokes. 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
0: Highs in the 70s on XPN. Eric Schumann sitting in for Dan Reed today. Don't forget, coming up at 7, Kids Corner welcomes Weird Al Yankovic back to the show. Can't wait to hear that. Another recent birthday to celebrate, Rod Argent of the Zombies and his namesake band celebrated a birthday just yesterday. I've gotten to meet Rod a couple of times as the Zombies have reunited over the last decade or so. From April 1972, here is Argent, Highs in the 70s on XPN.

Some early glam rock from Chicory Tip on Highs in the 70s at XPN. Synthesizer glam rock, to be sure. Son of My Father was written by the great producer Giorgio Moroder, and Chicory Tip's version recorded at AIR Studios, the space owned by George Martin. The Honeycomb in there as well, a number one hit this week in 1971 for the LA trio called Want Ads. Their lead singer, Edna Wright, was the younger sister of Darlene Love. And a happy birthday, happy belated birthday to Rod Argent, celebrated just yesterday, member of the Zombies and the solo band that he fronted in the 1970s, Argent with Hold Your Head Up. I'm Eric Schumann, in for Dan Reed today. It's Highs in the 70s until 7 o'clock. Another birthday to celebrate today, and it's a big one, one of my all-time favorites. Harry Nilsson was born on this date in 1941. Nilsson was both a songwriter and a song interpreter. And ironically, some of his biggest songs as a songwriter were hits for other artists, and some of his biggest hits as a performer were written by other people. That is the case with his only number one hit for the Billboard Hot 100 from 1972. Here is Nilsson covering Badfinger. Highs in the 70s on XPN. No.

0: Recorded during the same sessions that yielded their album Tago Mago in 1971, it's Can on XPN with Turtles Have Short Legs, Midnight at the Oasis from Maria Muldaur, and a pair of songs from the early 1970s celebrating the birthday of Harry Nilsson, born on this date in 1941. From December 70, the story song album The Point, we heard Me and My Arrow, and the only song that Nilsson took to number one as a performer, yeah, not even Everybody's Talking or Jump Into the Fire, made it quite to the top of the Hot 100. Nilsson's version of Bad Fingers Without You here on Highs in the 70s at XPN.
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0: Eric Schumann here. It is Highs in the 70s on XPN. Support for Highs in the 70s comes from Jimmy Juice, canned cocktails from Lancaster County made with real juice. This song recently came up on a podcast that I listened to that's hosted by the guys that coined the phrase yacht rock. They are still doing their thing, inventing new musical genres. And I don't remember offhand what genre this fit into. Maybe it was story songs or something along those lines. But this is from a group called Smokey, and that's Smokey with an IE because they got a cease and desist when they were spelling it with an EY. They got a cease and desist from the Smokey Robinson and the Miracles folks. This song originally was by an Australian group called New World, but in 1976, Smokey took this song to the top of the charts in England and other European countries. It kind of bubbled under here in the States. Maybe you remember it. It's Smokey with Living Next Door to Alice on Highs in the 70s at XPN. Sally.

Eyes in the 70s on XPN with music from The Dead. Their fourth studio album, Working Man's Dead, released on June 14th, 1970. Yeah, just celebrated its anniversary yesterday. That is New Speedway Boogie from The Dead. Blondie in there as well. A song written by their bassist, Gary Valentine, who had already left the group by the time their second album, Plastic Letters, was underway. But the late Clem Burke suggested that they record I'm Always Touched by Your Presence, Dear, for that album. And Mike Chapman, who eventually went on to work with Blondie in the 1970s, he wrote the song that we heard at the start of that set, Living Next Door to Alice by Smokey. It was a big hit overseas in the mid-1970s, and Mike Chapman said that he was inspired by Sylvia's mother to write that story song. Well, my friend, that'll just about do it for me for this Monday afternoon. Thank you so much for listening and hanging out. My name is Eric Schumann. It's been a lot of fun sitting in for Dan Reed today. Stay tuned. Weird Al Yankovic visits Kids Corner coming up next, and I'll see you tomorrow night at 10 for the Indie Rock Hit Parade right here on XPN. I will leave you with a song that on this date in 1976 was back at number one. It would go on to be crowned the number one single of the bicentennial year. From Paul McCartney and Wings, it's Silly Love Songs on Highs in the 70s.

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1: And record an interview with me, including phone calls from kids. Weird Al Yankovic is one of the nicest guys in the world, and you'll hear that tonight in my conversation with him. There's so much to choose from when we're looking and listening to Weird Al music, but we're going to do something different tonight. We're going to play something from his 1993 album, Alapalooza, his fabulously unique version of Queen's Bohemian Rhapsody.

0: 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We go further.
1: Coming up, you'll hear my conversation with Weird Al Yankovic. So, you know, alert the media. Okay, we are the media. Alert ourselves. But, you know, tell everybody you know. You'll hear me talking to Weird Al in just a few minutes. But I thought I would play this set of music because I love the way that Al plays with words. From palindromes to meat to, well, Al partnered up. He has great friends, too. He's a really terrific guy. Al partnered up with a newer Kindy artist to create this track. Here's Mike Furman, yet the guy with What Makes the Breakfast, with Weird Al. And, well, you'll hear the rest.

0: Fingernails. 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

0: Nice! 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
1: Hey, they're all things that get sucked up by a vacuum.

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1: Weird Al Yankovic, it is so good to talk to you here on Kids Corner. Welcome back. You were here many years ago.
2: Yeah, I remember. Great to be back. Thank you.
1: And one of the things I have to personally thank you for, and maybe on behalf of all my listeners as well, is you gave me back the word weird.
2: Good.
1: I was weird my whole life. My Dr. Demento was Soupy Sales.
2: Mm-hmm. Oh, absolutely.
1: And I got, you know, the weird attached to me, and then you came along. So what made you decide to take back weird? You didn't call yourself that at first, I have a feeling.
2: Well, I took it on professionally when I started being a college radio station DJ. I did the Weird Al show every Saturday night, but I wasn't the first person to call myself Weird Al, certainly. There were people calling me Weird Al near in the dorms in college, and I'm not sure that they meant it in a in a good way. I think it was probably pejorative, but I thought, okay, yeah, I'm gonna own my weirdness. I'm gonna be Weird Al. Why not?
1: Because of that, generations of kids have embraced their weirdness, and that's what I love. Is there are now generations of kids who say, I want to do what Weird Al does when I grow up. Does that remind you of you and Dr. Demento?
2: Yeah, absolutely. I mean, Dr. Demento gave all the weirdos a public forum. There were no record companies that were like dying to sign some teenager playing the accordion and writing stupid songs. But Dr. Demento, I mean, that's his bread and butter. He heard this bad demo tape that I did when I was like 14, 15 years old, and he thought it was good enough to play on the radio. He just thought it was a novel thing for some kid playing the accordion to thinking he was being cool. So he saw some humor in that, and he encouraged me early on.
1: A, you're a very good accordion player. And have you noticed how many accordions show up in rock and roll now?
2: Well, every now and then, yeah. It used to get kind of a bad rap because in the 60s, like every time I went to my grandmother's house, Lawrence Welk was on the TV. And, you know, nothing against Lawrence Welk. I loved him and Myron Florin, who was his accordion player, one of my heroes. But, I mean, didn't give the accordion the hippest image. And now a lot of indie bands and a lot of rock acts are realizing that the accordion is actually a very sensual instrument. You know, it's something that really goes well with a lot of material, and people are realizing that, you know, it actually is kind of cool in its own way.
1: I remember when living on Long Island, and on Saturday nights, Dr. Demento ran on WNBC radio, and he was on AM radio, so I had to sit in the parking lot of wherever I was going trying to hear his show. But that's the power of radio. Can you talk a little bit about that? I mean, we're seeing the end of Kids Corner that has brought kids to the radio every night at 7 for years. And I think you might understand that relationship that someone can have with radio.
2: Yeah, it might be a little lost in the internet age where everything is you can listen to things on demand. But with Dr. Demento, it was a 2 or 4 hour oasis every week on the radio, like from Sunday night from 6 to 10. If you wanted to hear the weirdest music that you've ever heard, this was the only time and place you could listen to it. So it was, you know, like a religious experience. Everything stopped during that time, and I would listen to the show. If it was past my bedtime, I would take the little AM FM alarm clock radio under the covers with me and have it next to my ear while I'm supposedly sleeping. You know, it was a big deal.
1: And you were introduced to a whole world. Most of all, when I play Alan Sherman on Kids Corner, I think of how little Al Yankovic must have listened to Alan Sherman.
2: Absolutely. I mean, you know, I would pick up his records for a quarter at the Pick and Save. And, you know, Dr. Demento certainly exposed me to him. And like you said, Spike Jones, Stan Freberg, Tom Lehrer, certainly, things that were popular before I was born. And I just found some kindred spirits with these people. I thought, well, maybe I could do something like that.
1: And you did. That's what's so amazing. You've met Tom Lehrer.
2: I never met him in person, but we had some communication through letters and emails, and he was very sweet. I would send him a little birthday email every year and Christmas, and he kind of trailed off in the last decade or so. He got to be more, you know, he was always sort of like the J.D. Salinger of funny music. He just kind of like did his thing and, you know, went off and kind of was a, sort of a hermit in his own way. But very sweet man. And he was very complimentary of the material that I was doing. And it was, you know, I'm very proud to say that we're mutual fans.
1: I love hearing that. I got a phone call from Tom Lehrer one day out of nowhere. And well, I was playing him on the radio. There was a good reason. And I think I had just written him a fan letter, and he called out of the blue. This is back in the late 70s, early 80s. And he was just lovely. He was just, you know, a retired math professor who wanted to talk. And in 2026, I'm still playing Pollution, and it's still resonating with kids.
2: Oh, absolutely. You know, I tried to get him on my Saturday morning show. I had a show on CBS called The Weird Al Show in the late 90s.
1: I remember.
2: And I tried my darn. I got Stan Freberg on the show, which I couldn't believe. That was amazing to work with him. But I was trying to get all my heroes on this show. Shel Silverstein was nice, but he turned it down because he just, you know, most of these people just don't like being on camera anymore. And Tom Lehrer was certainly one of them. I was like, please, we've got a character called the guy behind the walls. You never even see him. He's just like the guy behind the walls. You don't have to be on camera. And even that, he was like, no, I'm not like in show business anymore.
1: Well, you certainly are in show business, and you're in so many areas of show business now, which I love. I saw UHF when it came out, and I will tell you right now, I love you. Yeah, I love you then. I love you now. But I'll just let that go for it, because not everyone has seen it, but I think you should. I just loved your whole approach to just about everything you do. Can we talk a little about your more recent projects? Like, Daniel Radcliffe played you?
2: Yep.
1: Come on.
2: That's pretty crazy. Yeah. You know, and actually there's a Tom Lehrer connection there, because one of the reasons we thought to cast Daniel Radcliffe was I had seen him on the Graham Norton show on the BBC, a British talk show, like in 2010, something like that. And he performed Tom Lehrer's song, The Elements.
1: Yes.
2: Which I had memorized as well. That's an extremely nerdy thing to be able to perform The Elements, because you have to memorize every single element on the periodic table. And I saw him doing that on the show, and the other guests are looking at him like he's crazy. And I'm thinking like, oh, this is a guy I'd get along with. Here's another kindred spirit.
1: That's exactly how I felt. I remember that episode of Graham Norton. And every time I play The Elements, I say, kids, I'm not saying you're ever going to be at a party with Daniel Radcliffe, but he might just sing this song. And he was on something recently. He was on one of the shows, and he was talking about, well, this is the music he grew up on. His parents played Tom Lehrer. You learned.
2: He was raised right.
1: Parents who let their kids listen to you or encourage their kids to listen to you, they all come to the concerts together, because you truly are a multi-generational performer. And I kind of love that you see Weird Al t-shirts in all shapes and sizes.
2: It's really nice to see. I mean, it would be hard-pressed to find a live concert experience that's more multi-generational. I mean, I look out in the crowd, and it's everybody from, like, geriatrics to embryos. It's like the whole gamut is, like, every age group is out there, and they're all enjoying it, maybe on different levels. Maybe some songs appeal to them more than others, but everybody seems to be having a good time, which, you know, that's nothing that is calculated or something that I tried to make happen, but I'm very happy it did.
1: Well, that may be because you're having such a good time. I mean, your band's been together a long time.
2: Oh yeah, we've had the same core band since the early '80s. So, you know, we're like a family. We've been together for many, many, many years. And on this new tour, we have we added four new people, which is why it's bigger and weirder, because it's like twice. It's like a supersized band. It's twice the size. And they all, you know, even though I haven't been working with them for nearly as long, they all just fit in so well. And they're obviously some of the top musicians in the world, but they also don't have any qualms about being silly on stage, which is part of the job description.
1: Yeah, it really is. What is this about the ride? Let's talk about standing on line with Disney World, and all of a sudden, there's Weird Al.
2: Yeah, the Aerosmith Rock and Roller Coaster got rebranded. It's now the Muppets roller coaster in Disney's Hollywood Studios in Orlando. And I'm one of the celebrities that does the pre-ride entertainment. Like, you know, when you're waiting in line, when you're all queued up, and there's like those video monitors to kind of amuse you while you're waiting for the ride. So I'm one of those people, like I'm doing shtick with Fozzie the Bear and, you know, whatever. So I'm very excited about that. I mean, I'm obviously a huge Muppets fan and a huge Disney fan. So to be part of an actual attraction, that's a major deal for me.
1: How many times a day do you think, look at what I get to do?
2: I wake up every morning. I can't believe I still get to do this for a living. It's like, you know, yeah, it was like I've done things in my life that I just can't imagine actually happened. You know, it's like sort of like every dream that I've ever had has come true.
1: Your fan base is amazing, and I am now a close personal friend of Al on Facebook.
2: Nice.
1: What a lovely bunch of people love you. And it's just a positive experience.
2: They're the sweetest people in the world. I mean, you know, every performer loves their fans, I would like to think. But, I mean, my fans are pretty special. I mean, they're intelligent and smart and sweet and you know, caring. And, I can't imagine a better group of people.
1: There's a whole YouTube page of fans making their own versions of Weird Al Yankovic songs.
2: Uh-huh. Well, why not?
1: Yeah, exactly. And you're sparking originality and like you said, the way you play with words. You're not making albums anymore, are you? And I love the reason.
2: No, well, you know, there's a lot of different reasons. I finally fulfilled my obligations. I was under a 14 album deal with my record label, and after album 14 I thought, well, I don't think I want to be under contract anymore. I want to work if I want to work and not work if I don't want to work. And also, you know, people aren't buying albums so much anymore. It's harder to surprise people with parodies because, you know, as soon as a hit song is out, there's 1,000 parodies on YouTube from, you know, fans just uploading their own version. So it's harder for me to come up with an idea that somebody else hasn't already thought of already. So there's a lot of little reasons. And I'm not saying I'm certainly still doing new music. Every now and then I'll put out something new. But the idea of waiting until I have 12 songs and then putting them out all at once, I don't think I'm going to do that anymore.
1: And as a fan, I kind of love that. The immediacy of it, the independence of it. You know,
2: yeah.
1: It's directly from you, which is kind of a cool thing. It's again, it gets back to this wonderful relationship that your fans have with each other as well as you. And how you really just support that so beautifully. They're going to teach you in college?
2: Well, a guy that was used to be my engineer, I don't know if he's still teaching it, but he was teaching a class, I think somewhere in Vermont, a college class on the music of Weird Al Yankovic.
1: Oh,
2: And right before their final exam, I called and did a Zoom call, surprise Zoom call for the class, which is fun.
1: Oh, don't think I'm not taking notes on that. Yeah, do class on Soupy Sales. Absolutely.
2: Did you know there's a Soupy Sales sample in Smells Like Nirvana?
1: Oh, thank you.
2: Was it White Fang or was it, yeah, or Black? There's a...
1: That's White Fang.
2: So that's, I'm probably going to get in trouble, like, calling out the sample, but yeah, that's Soupy Sales.
1: No, you're not going to get in trouble. And, if you're interested, White Fang and Black Tooth are in my back bedroom, truly. Soupy and his wife became like my second parents. And one night I was going back to Philadelphia from New York, and his wife handed me a bag, a big bag, and said, here, you want to take White Fang and Black Tooth home? And I said,
2: what?
1: Yeah, exactly, Al. And I said, no, too much responsibility. And Soupy's sitting there, and I go, no, he knew me since I was like 13. My friends and I basically followed him everywhere for years. And given what I wound up doing for a living, thank goodness I wasted my life on him, is what I used to say to him all the time. But he was my Dr. Demento. I got to see proud dad eyes through him.
2: Oh, that's so nice.
1: Which was a wonderful, wonderful feeling. So, yeah, you let them come to me if they have anything to say about it.
2: So you've got a little shrine in your place now with those?
1: My whole life is kind of a shrine. I wound up, like, as he got sicker over the years, they would just send stuff home with me. So my basement is, come on over, Al, anytime.
2: Okay.
1: And when you're in, and I know you're going to do Atlantic City and Bethlehem, you're going to be in this area. So come on over and I'll show you a whole lot of soupy sales. And one of the things I got from him are a lot of his jokes, a lot of his scripts. And you can kind of see his process, but I want to talk to you about yours. Because just... you are a wordsmith. The way you work with language and the way you work with words is amazing. And admittedly, sometimes you use a pre-existing melody, but not always. You come up with your own. Is there a way, is there a form that you do, that you go through to do it?
2: It varies a little bit, but I'll tell you, like, the basic idea. And this is a good advice for people that don't like looking at the blank page, because I don't like, you know, starting anything is the hardest thing because you're just there looking at nothing. And my advice is just write the bad version. Write the bad version first. You have the general idea of what you're trying to say and what maybe if you're trying to be funny, what the jokes are or whatever. And it doesn't have to be perfect. Just get it down on paper. Just write the bad version. And then, as they say, writing is rewriting. And then you just take that bad version and you just keep working on it until it gets good. And, you know, I'm a little bit more obsessive compulsive than most songwriters, I think. But for like every line of a song, I have like 10 lines, which are alternate lines. Like, well, where like the words are slightly different or the flow is a little different, or maybe it's a different joke entirely. But I really kind of obsess about the lyrics to the point where I could have like 12 completely different songs if I wanted to, but I'm giving you the best one.
1: I love that. And that's not a bad idea. If you ever do want to do 12 versions of the same song, I bet you would do very well with that. So do you want to be a Broadway musical someday? I mean, Schmigadoon is kind of already sort of a Weird Al musical, but it's not your songs. Have you considered doing that?
2: Yeah, we're in talks for a Weird Al jukebox musical. That might happen someday. I mean, with anything Broadway, it just takes forever. So, like, don't go to Times Square and start waiting in line quite yet. Because I'm sure it's years away, but it is being talked about.
1: It's something to look forward to, Al. Let's face it. And, you know, Schmigadoon proved that you can do musical theater quite well on television. And that is one of your media, too, is television. You're everywhere.
2: Well, I try.
1: I've seen you show up as the worst person who ever lived on a TV show. You made me laugh. It was a show that used to show history.
2: Right.
1: And that's one of the things I want to know is I saw you play Adolf Hitler on the show, but you did exactly what Mel Brooks does. You made the bad guy funny. You did nothing but make fun of the bad guy.
2: Sure. Well, thank you. That was a interesting experience because it was odd for me to go to my trailer where I go between shots and just there's a big sign on there that just says Hitler. Like, oh, I guess that's me. But yeah, that was fun. That was fun.
1: It was. So I've got a blank page in front of me, and that is I'm going to be retiring. I'm going to have a lot of time on my hands, Al, besides going to Weird Al shows, which I have a feeling I'll see a whole lot of my listeners there. What do you do in your free time,
2: if any? You know, I spend time with my family. I live up with my wife here in Los Angeles, and my daughter is 23 now. She's graduated. She's living in the Lower East Side in New York, so we visit her as much as possible. But when I'm at home, you know, I just normal stuff. Just watch TV. I surf online. I listen to music. I go for long walks. I'm getting in shape for the tour right now, and I'm not like a gym guy, so every night I'll go out and get my 12,000 steps or whatever. So that's mostly what I do.
1: How do you wind down at the end of a show? Because you now, I would collapse, but I'm not Weird Al Yankovic. How do you wind down after a show?
2: Well, I'll tell you, right after the show, I go right into the meet and greet,
1: which
2: takes usually longer than the actual show, and actually is more exhausting than the actual show. Mm-hmm. So, and then after that, you know, my adrenaline is still going, and, you know, we're already at like 1 o'clock, 2 o'clock in the morning, and I might not fall asleep till the sun comes up, because like it's hard to come down after a big show and you're meeting 100 fans and it's hard to be chill after that, but it happens eventually.
1: But you are exactly who you appear to be, and that's what I love about you, Weird Al Yankovic.
2: Thank you.
1: You are this nice guy who has this incredible ability that you make people happy with.
2: Well, that's so sweet. Thank you.
1: And I think the thing I like most about you is the way you are with your fans and how excited they get about you.
2: Oh, yeah.
1: And that kids who may have gotten started listening to you on Kids Corner and listening to, you know, Ricky, or they grow into adults who are very much still listening to you and following you and on tour. And just, I love it.
2: Yeah, it's it never gets old. I love listening to stories from people that, you know, who seem like they're almost as old as I am, but they tell me, I've been listening to you since I was a little kid, and they'll have their stories and their anecdotes and like how I impacted them at a particular point in their life. And it's always amazing for me to hear it, because I'm just writing these silly songs and you know, you don't think like you're touching all these people's lives, but you know, especially if you've been around for as long as I have, you know, I'm part of the fabric of people's life. You know, it's really an amazing thing to know.
1: Yes, you are. And I'm so grateful for, because I've been playing you before I started playing music for kids. I was playing you when I did Grown Up Radio on WBAI as well. So we've been together a long time, Weird Al Yankovic, yes. You and I. What are you doing next? I know you got the tour. Have you got any more singles in the pipeline?
2: Not as such. I mean, you know, if I come up with a great idea next week, who knows? But the only thing for sure planned right now is the tour. We're doing a lot of promo up until then, interviews, and I think we're maybe doing another Tiny Desk concert at some point over the summer. But yeah, the tour is the main thing. And after that, who knows?
1: Thank you so much, Weird Al Yankovic, like for everything, for including giving me back the word weird that I can wear with pride because of you. Oh, thank you so much.
2: My pleasure. And thank you, and enjoy your retirement.
1: Oh, I will. I'll be listening to a lot of you. So, yeah, okay. It'll be great. Thanks a lot.
2: Thank you.

0: 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Guests can visit the museum to see two exhibits commemorating the nation's 250th year, The Power to Change, Revolutionary Stories from the New Jersey State Archives, and Spirit of 76, The Bicentennial. 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
1: Thanks to Al for joining us as we wrap up four decades of Kids Corner. We wouldn't be here without Weird Al Yankovic, and I wouldn't be here except for one small glitch in my life that Weird Al happened to write a whole song about. Okay, back in 1975, I was on Jeopardy. I came in second. I won $420. Yeah, and turtle wax. I already did the joke about I didn't even have a turtle to wax. But anyway, what we learn from my being on Jeopardy is the most populous state on the Mississippi River, what is Illinois? And no, I didn't write that down. I thought it was Missouri, and that's why I lost on Jeopardy.

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1: Wait, if anybody's wondering what I'm doing at 7 o'clock once I officially retire, I'm watching Jeopardy. You can bet the rent on that. Tomorrow, we'll dedicate the hour to celebrate the joy of reading and the love we hold for our longtime Kids Corner librarian, Joe Hilton. He shared his passion for books for years on Kids Corner. He's the one who told me about Free Comic Book Day. And he left us. He passed in 2020, and we miss him, but we continue to share his joy of books and language. That's on tomorrow's Kids Corner. Next week, our very first Kids Corner guest will become our very last guest. Our all-natural science guy, Mike Weilbacher, will join me next Monday night at 7. Tonight's Kids Corner was engineered and produced by Robert Drake. I'm Kathy O'Connell. Have a good night. Have a safe night. Please, let's all be kind to each other. And we'll see you next time right here on Kids Corner.

The Old Barracks Museum in Trenton supports XPN and will have their grand reopening on July 4th to celebrate America's 250th anniversary. This reopening will unveil the results of their year-long restoration. 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Member-supported radio from the University of Pennsylvania.